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You're hearing all that gentle jazz from Kirkwood Community College at 88.3 KCCK. I'm Bob Nojox. We're playing music from the 1950s and the 1990s, proving again that there's good music in all decades. You just heard Roy Hargrove from 1990 with Antonio Hart and Jeff Keyser. Keyser on piano, Hart on alto saxophone, and Ruby My Dear, the Thelonious Monk tune. Just before that, from 1995, mid-decade, Alan Harris on his self-produced album called Setting the Standard. He sang But Beautiful. Helen Carr from the West Coast, 1956. Kind of a bluesy sort of thing. My Kind of Trouble is You. And Ruby Braff from 1956 before that, and the old standard by Hoagy Carmichael called Stardust. Let's continue along now. And certainly in the 1950s, you could not ignore the fact that Miles Davis was a very, very strong presence. And maybe the strongest would be his album Kind of Blue, the top-selling jazz album of all time, as a matter of fact. Here we have a nice version of So What, his own tune, of course. Cannonball Adderley on alto sax, and John Coltrane on tenor saxophone, Bill Evans on piano, Paul Chambers, Jimmy Cobb as the rhythm section. This is So What on 88.3 KCCK.

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This is Gentle Jazz. We're presenting music from the 1950s and the 1990s. 1950s represented there by Miles Davis, So What, with that great lineup, Bill Evans, John Coltrane, Cannonball Adderley, etc. And then that was Ava Cassidy, version of Summertime from 1995. Let's go back to the 1950s. Jazz accordionist Matt Matthews with an all-star group, Gigi Grice on alto, Art Farmer on trumpet, and this is a thing called Nights at the Castle on 88.3 KCCK.

0: You're listening to All That Gentle Jazz from Kirkwood Community College at 88.3 KCCK. I'm Bob Najax, and that was Bill Holman's Big Band from 1956. Very nice version of Come Rain or Come Shine. Just before that, kind of the best of both worlds, Jackie Kane and Roy Kral, a tune from the 1950s, Through the Windows of Cars. They originally recorded that way back then, but this was a recording from 1995. On Music Masters, where they redid those hits. Jackie and Roy Kral, very nicely done, from Through the Windows of Cars. And Matt Matthews and his group with Nights at the Castle, Gigi Grice on alto, Art Farmer on trumpet, Dick Katz on piano, Oscar Pettiford had the bass solo, Kenny Clark on drums. Let's continue along now as we do music from the 1950s and 1990s. Back again to the 1950s, Hoagy Carmichael with the Pacific Jazzmen. His own song. It's called Two Sleepy People on 88.3 KCCK. Hoagy Carmichael.
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1: From Quality Radio Productions, it's another edition of The Jazz Scene. I'm Jake Longwell. Getting the program underway this time with a quartet fronted by Canadian saxophonist Kelly Jefferson and a track from the album Rituals out on Cellar Live Records with Amanda Tassov on piano, John Maharaj on bass, and Morgan Childs on drums. This one's called Kindling.

That's one from reedman John Wojciechowski, featured on flute on that track, with Clark Summers on piano, Dana Hall on bass, and Xavier Davis on drums. Past Reflections from the album Swing of the Pendulum. Guitarist Billy Rogers ahead of that, a guitarist who died far too young. In 1987, he was just 37 years old. From the guitar artistry of Billy Rogers, with Jay Anderson on bass and Jeff Hirschfield on drums, Billy's take of the Miles Davis classic ESP. And up at the top, it was Kelly Jefferson on sax leading his quartet through Kindling from the album Rituals. Music from trumpeter Donald Byrd now from 1959, the album Byrd in Hand, an album recorded at Rudy Van Gelder's Hackensack, New Jersey studio for the Blue Note label. With Charlie Rouse and Pepper Adams on reeds, also Walter Davis piano, Sam Jones bass, and Art Taylor on drums. This piece is reminiscent of some of the music that you might have heard on classic Western TV shows and in Western movies back in the day. The track, The Engines.

That's one from pianist Rob Schneiderman and his trio, with Rufus Reed on bass and Ben Riley on drums. The album Standards, out on Reservoir Records, and there they were stretching out on Without a Song. Vocalist Carol Sloan ahead of that, a session from 1978, the album Carol Sings, with Norris Turney and Frank Wess on reeds. Also, Jimmy Rolls, piano, George Mraz, bass, and Joe LaBarbera on drums. We heard Looking Back. And up at the top, it was Donald Byrd on trumpet from 1959, The Engines from Byrd in Hand. You are listening to The Jazz Scene. I'm Jake Longwell. 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If you'd like the playlist or streaming audio for this episode, it's program number 2319. We'll begin our closing set of the hour with guitarist Dan Wilson and a track from his Mack Avenue Records release, Things Eternal, an album dedicated to the enduring quality of the human spirit, with Glenn Zaleski on Fender Rhodes electric piano, also Brandon Ross on bass and David Throckmorton on drums. Here is Dan's take of a Herbie Hancock tune, Tell Me a Bedtime Story.

Wrapping up the hour with pianist Tim Ray and his trio, the album Fire and Rain, out on Wailing City Sound, John Lockwood on bass, and Mark Walker on drums. We heard Theodore the Thumper, Patrick Cornelius on sax before that, from the album Book of Secrets, with Ben Gillis on vibes, Art Hirahara piano, Peter Slavov bass, and Vinny Sparazza on drums, the track If You Can. And up at the top, it was Dan Wilson on guitar and the album Things Eternal. We heard the Herbie Hancock classic, Tell Me a Bedtime Story. And that is how we conclude this hour of the program. My name is Jake Longwell. Thank you, as always, for your company. I hope you enjoyed my selections. Please join me again soon for another hour of the very best in jazz. 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
1: Hi, I'm Daniel Peck, and from Cleveland, this is Live at the Bop Stop. Grammy winner, Doris Duke artist and Guggenheim and MacArthur fellow Miguel Zenon represents a select group of musicians who've masterfully balanced and blended the often contradictory poles of innovation and tradition. Widely considered one of the most groundbreaking and influential saxophonists and composers of his generation, he has also developed a unique voice as a conceptualist, concentrating his efforts on perfecting a fine mix between jazz and many other musical influences. We can say a lot about Bobby Salvaggio. He is one of the leading alto saxophone voices on today's jazz scene, but we'll let some other people speak for him. In the words of pianist Kenny Werner, Bobby is among the best players out there, and legendary saxophonist Joe Lovano praises Bobby by calling him one of the few young saxophonists on the scene today that captures you with his strong presence, focus, and sound. Bobby's also the chair of jazz studies at Kent State University, and he and Miguel take the stage as part of Kent State's Artist in Residence program. Featuring Miguel and Bobby on saxophones, Theron Brown on piano, Zaire Darden on drums, and George Delancey on bass, and from a sold-out October 21st, 2025 performance, it's Miguel Zenon and Bobby Salvaggio, live at the Bop Stop.

Thank you so much. So that was an arrangement of an amazing composition by an amazing musician. His name was McCoy Tyner, and that piece is called 4x5 from the classic recording, The Real McCoy. We're going to follow that up with another arrangement. This is actually a piece from Puerto Rico by a Puerto Rican composer by the name of Bobby Capó, one of our greatest composers and one of the greatest composers in the history of Latin America. And he wrote this piece for another giant of Latin American music. His name was Ismael Rivera, one of the greatest salsa singers, in my opinion, the greatest of all time. And this is one of his greatest hits, which we hope you enjoy. This is called Las Tumbas. Thank you very much.

Man, thank you everybody again one more time for coming out, man, to the Cleveland Bob Stop, and give it up to Brian and Darren and everybody here for doing the beautiful job that they always do. Let's start with on drums, Mr. Zaire Darden. And on bass, we have Mr. George Delancey. And on piano, we have Mr. Theron Brown. And I can't thank again enough Mr. Miguel Zinon. Give it up for Miguel. We've had a blast at Kent State having him here, and you know, it's transformational stuff, man. It just changes the way people think and play and makes us all better humans. So again, one more time, Miguel.

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I'm Hollis Monroe. 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

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Remembering keyboardist Eddie Louise on his birthday, born on this date in 1941. With us till, it was June of 2015 when he left us. Eddie started playing he started playing in his father's orchestra in the 1950s. His dad then changed the family name Louise to Louise, L-O-U-I-S-E, to two S's at the end. As a vocalist, Eddie was also a member of Les Doubles Six of Paris from 1961 through 63. During that time, his primary instrument became the Hammond B3. In 1964, he was awarded the Prix Django Reinhardt. 13 years between 64 and 77, he played with leading French musician Claude Nougaro. Then he made the decision, and not an easy one, according to his son, to split from Nougaro and head out on a solo career. He went on to work with Kenny Clarke, René Thomas, Jean-Luc Ponty, was a member of the Stan Getz Quartet with René Thomas and Bernard Lubat. Recorded the album, Getz album, Dynasty. In duets, he recorded with Michel Petrucciani, accordionist Richard Galliano. This one came to us from his release, Sentimental Feeling, 1997. And that was a Eddie original piece, as a matter of fact, called High Life. With Eddie Louise on the organ, Julio Racanarari on the bass, Paco Seri on drums, Daniel Huck taking the sax solo there as well. I'm Hollis Monroe. Happy Tuesday, everybody. So glad you could be here. I hope you're having just a splendid week so far. About to open the doors to our Jazz Masters for today, and as usual, we'll take a look at folks recording on this date first. Maynard Ferguson recording Around the Horn on this date in 1956. Jimmy Witherspoon with Jay McShann and his orchestra going to Kansas City Blues, recording on this date in 1957. Clark Terry, Thelonious Monk in orbit on this date in 1958. Charles Mingus and company working on Mingus Ah-Um on this date in 1959. Art Pepper plus 11, Modern Jazz Classics recording on this date in 1959. Lee Morgan, Thad Jones, Minor Strain on this date in 1960. Eddie Lockjaw Davis recording Afro Jaws on this date in 1961. Nina Simone, live at Carnegie Hall on this date in 1963. Donald Byrd, Slow Drag, from 1968. Art Farmer, The Summer Knows, first session, 1976. Count Basie and his orchestra, wrapping up 88 Basie Street on this day in 1983. Shirley Horn, I Thought About You, live at Vine Street in Hollywood on this date in 1987. Mose Allison, Ever Since the World Ended, 1987. Nat Adderley Sextet, in the middle of a three-night stand, work song, Nat Adderley Sextet Live at Sweet Basil. Gonzalo Rubalcaba, Suite 4 and 40, 1992, and the great jazz trio, Autumn Leaves, recorded on this date in 2002. Birthdays today. Arranger and writer Gordon Jenkins, born on this date in 1910, with us till 1984. Trombonist Jack Jenny, out of Iowa, as a matter of fact, Mason City. Trombonist, echoes of River City there, born on this date in 1910 in Mason City. Left us early at the age of 35 in 1945. Pianist Gerald Wiggins, born on this date in 1922. Jerry Wiggins with us till the age of 86 in 2008. Singer and activist Barbara Dane, born on this date in 1927. She was with us till the age of 97 in 2024. Composer Bert Bacharach, born on this date in 1928. Bert with us till the age of 94 in 2023. Bassist Gary Peacock, born on this date in 1935. He left us in 2020 at the age of 85. Saxophonist Klaus Doldinger, born on this date in 1936. He left us just last year in 2025 at the age of 89. Organist pianist Eddie Louise, born on this date in 1941, left us at the age of 74 in 2015. Keyboardist Ronnie Foster is 76 years young today. Bluesman Guy Davis turning 74. Drummer Pen Porofsky, 60. And pianist Matt Savage is 34. Happy birthday to each and every one. Let's kick it off with one from the Great Jazz Trio, recorded at the Avatar Studio in New York on this date in 2002 for 441 Avatar Records. The Great Jazz Trio, well, of course, Hank Jones anchors at the piano. Richard Davis here on the bass, Elvin Jones on the drums. Kicking off our Jazz Masters, music of Jerome Kern, Yesterdays.

Your Jazz Oasis in High Definition. Iowa's Jazz Station, 88.3 KCCK. That's a Roulette Jazz release, recorded on this date in 1960. It's from an album called Minor Strain. It's really two albums in one. The first is Lee Morgan leading on trumpet, and the second one is Thad Jones with a lot of friends. And it was Thad Jones we heard there. The piece is a Thad Jones original called H&T Blues, featuring Thad Jones on trumpet, Al Gray at the trombone. If you're listening in stereo, you got Billy Mitchell on tenor on your left channel, Frank West on tenor on your right, Hank Jones at the piano keyboard, Richard Davis on the bass, O.C. Johnson on the drums. And we began our Jazz Masters with one recorded on this date in 2002 for 441 Avatar Records, Avatar Studio, New York, on this date in 2002. The Great Jazz Trio, Hank Jones at the piano once again, Richard Davis on the bass once again, and Elvin Jones on the drums. That's the only change there. From the Great Jazz Trio's Autumn Leaves, we heard a lovely take on Jerome Kern's Yesterdays. 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More Jazz Masters coming your way after this quick look at our forecast. After a mostly cloudy and windy afternoon, tonight, clearing skies and a low of around 50 degrees. Tomorrow, mostly sunny, not as warm, with a high of around 70, but then we begin the climb again. Thursday, mostly sunny and 74. By Friday, mostly sunny and 84. And we kick off the weekend Saturday, mostly sunny with a high of 88 degrees. The record high today? Well, we hit 93 on this date back in 2022. The normal average high is around 70 degrees.

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Work Song, live at Sweet Basil. The Nat Adderley Quintet recorded live at the Sweet Basil Jazz Club in 1990. Nat Adderley on cornet, Sonny Fortune and Vincent Herring. Doubling up on alto sax duty, Bob Bargad at the piano, Walter Booker on the bass, Jimmy Cobb on the drums, recorded in at Sweet Basil, which is in Greenwich Village, New York, on this date in 1990. That was, of course, Randy Weston's famous tune, High Fly. I'm Hollis Monroe. Thank you so much for keeping me company for our Jazz Masters. KCCK kicks off the weekend with John Heim, a.k.a. 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

All that jazz from Kirkwood Community College, Jazz 88.3 KCCK, reminding us that she's not only a wonderful vocalist, but an excellent pianist as well. Recorded live at the Vine Street Bar and Grill in Hollywood, California on this date in 1987. Shirley Horn at the piano, Charles Abels on the bass, Steve Williams on the drums. From Shirley Horn, I Thought About You, live at Vine Street. That was Quiet Nights of Quiet Stars. 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The KCCK featured album for May is Forever Yours by Chick Corea. The disc captures highlights from two solo piano concerts given just 4 months before the jazz icon's passing. The performances in Clearwater, Florida, would be the last public concerts Corea ever gave. The recording stands as a deeply affecting goodbye and a definitive document of Mr. Corea's solo piano experience. Forever Yours from Chick Corea on Candid Records is KCCK's featured album for May.

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0: I'm Jeff Rupert, and this is Jazz and the American Spirit. I enjoy sharing the relevance of jazz music with an audience. Jazz is deeply connected to America and in many ways conveys its history, sometimes better than words can. As a performer, it's apparent to me that jazz embodies the American experience. Fans worldwide remind me that jazz is about free thinking and democracy with a tinge of youthful exuberance and audacity. Join me, Jeff Rupert, as we explore jazz and the American spirit.
1: Hey there, jazz fans. It's me, Jeff Rupert, and welcome to Jazz and the American Spirit. Today, we're going to have a lot of fun. I'm really looking forward to spinning some recordings for you. I usually say spinning records, and of course we spin CDs, WAV files, and today, even piano rolls. What's a piano roll? I wonder if everybody knows. At the turn of the 20th century, one of the most popular mediums to hear music was actually live playing through a piano. And there was a mechanical invention where there was a paper roll, and you could punch holes in this paper roll, and those holes would signify a mechanical device in the piano that would sound a specific note. So what we hear a lot of ways that music was played was through these piano rolls. The plus side, they're about the size of like a paper towel holder. You know, the cardboard roll, they're about that big. They're not very big. The downside is that information that is supplied to this mechanism that is connected to a piano is basically just on or off. In other words, there's no dynamics, nothing of the sort. But this is really before the recording industry had taken off. You know, 78s are starting to be recorded. The first jazz record was recorded in 1917. But even then, there was not a lot of African-American music being recorded, let alone music, period. And piano rolls were very popular. I think there was almost 300,000 pianos sold in the late teens. I can't remember what year, it might have been 1917. But at any rate, you saw pianos in almost every household, or I could say at the very least that they were very common. And about half of those would have had piano rolls, somewhere around half. And you could buy, go to your store and buy a piano roll and hear some music. Well, how's that germane today's subject matter? Well, today's show is called The Ticklers. It's really all about the piano players of the early 20s and teens in the United States. And we're going to get started with a very famous and very important pianist named James B. Johnson, who bridges the gap between ragtime and stride piano. Ragtime is a preset, it's a repertoire, if you will, from composers like Scott Joplin, and it offers a lot of syncopation, which is very much a part of jazz, but stride piano takes it to a completely different level because there's quite a bit of improvisation. Let's hear James B. Johnson. This is a piano roll, so you'll hear it's kind of like jerky or, no dynamics, almost machine-like, but this is a very important piece to jazz history. This is called The Charleston, and we'll talk a little bit more about The Charleston at the end. You might recognize that name. This song starts off with an introduction, and then we get into the Charleston. And I'm sure you'll probably recognize that melody, and we'll talk about it in a bit. All right, welcome to Jazz and the American Spirit. Today is all about stride piano and the musicians that we refer to as the Ticklers.

So that was a piano roll of James P. Johnson. So in a way, it's James P. Johnson playing, but in a way, it is not James P. Johnson playing. What do I mean by that? You know, I guess a crude analogy might be like if I typed a letter on a Word document and sent it to you and you opened it up in Word, it's the words that I type, but it's not me talking. And that's kind of the way the piano roll is. So we're hearing the notes that James P. Johnson picked. In fact, but let me backtrack a little bit. First off, that song, The Charleston, do you recognize that song? Charleston, da, bum. Well, that rhythm, that Charleston rhythm, technically speaking, is a dotted quarter to an eighth note. And that rhythm is central to jazz music. It has been ever since he wrote that song. And before, really, it's been in the mainstream of the African-American community. And one of the things that I find to be so interesting is how many tunes today even still has that Charleston figure in it, like songs that, like Moanin' from Art Blakey or So What by Miles Davis. In fact, we did a show on the Charleston beat several years ago. Maybe we'll have to dig that one up and play it again. But this piece, this rhythm was very impactful. In fact, it's called the habanero rhythm in Afro-Cuban music. James P. Johnson, I'm throwing this name around, he's a pianist who's originally from New Brunswick, New Jersey. New Brunswick is about the center of the state. It's in Middlesex County, and it's where it's Rutgers University is there, as is the home of Johnson and Johnson. It's also the home of James P. Johnson. Maybe it should be the home of Johnson and Johnson and Johnson. At any rate, James P. was born there, and he lived there until he was a young child, maybe 8 or 9, I think, and then the family moved to Jersey City, which essentially is across from New York City. And then he ends up in New York City in his late teens, and he's starting to play piano. You know, he had piano around the house, but his career starts to take off. But it's a real interesting time in New York because the first jazz record has still not been made, but jazz is pretty popular in New Orleans. It's been it's being played by people like Jelly Roll Morton and Louis Armstrong and Joe Oliver, of course, Bunk Johnson. But it's not taking off as quickly as in New York as it was in New Orleans. We'll talk a little bit about that more later. But James P. Johnson is playing clubs around Midtown Manhattan, a place called The Jungle, right by what is today Lincoln Center in that area. And in fact, there was a very famous club right at Columbus Circle that James P. Johnson used to play at, as did other stride pianists and eventually jazz groups like the original Dixieland Jazz Band, which was the first band to record jazz. But James P. Johnson is slowly starting to cut his teeth playing and making this new invention called a piano roll. And as the piano roll is an important technological advance, the real advance we need to focus on is the musical advance. And the musical advance is something called stride piano. What exactly is that? Well, the stride pianists are using their left hand to play the low notes on a piano are on the left, the high notes are on the right. And they're using the piano in what we call an orchestral fashion. They're stretching their hand out to the far left to play a bass note and then quickly moving their left hand to around the middle of the piano to play the accompaniment. And then in the right hand, dig this, part of the right hand, maybe your thumb and your index finger are playing more accompaniment. And then maybe a variation of your top three fingers or maybe just your pinky is playing melody lines or improvisation. A lot of times they joke around about stride pianists that they had three hands, one to play the bass notes, one to play the accompaniment, and one to play the improvisation or the melody at the top. And this is very interesting. I remember Lewis Porter, my jazz history professor, who's a very well-published author regarding jazz history, said, man, he goes, you know, these young guys today trying to play stride, they're like lightweights compared to James P. Johnson. And James P. was amazing. He was a force of nature. And one of the things I'm taken by is that his everything I read about him, and by all accounts, he was a very serene, gentle guy and a giant among his peers, but yet very quiet and chill. There's other guys that are very, you know, it was a very macho kind of a scene, this stride piano scene. One of his contemporaries was Willie the Lion Smith. And, you know, he fought in World War I and was a warrior. And but he loved James P. Johnson and said, man, you got the chops, but I got the soul or something to that nature. At any rate, let's check out James P. Johnson, see if you can hear that stride playing we were talking about in the left hand. And to boot, sometimes he's playing in three quarter time in his right hand and 4/4 time in his left hand. That's kind of hard to understand, but really what it

is he's grouping notes in groups of three sometimes in his left hand rhythmically and four in his right hand. So here is a big part of jazz is what we call polyrhythms. Of course, poly, you all know what the root of that means. And then rhythms, which is the tempo or the pace of the music. So there's different tempos at the same time. And this, along with that Charleston beat, is at the crux of what jazz is really about in many ways. Here we go. Let's check out the master, James P. Johnson, playing his composition, The Carolina Shout, here on Jazz and the American Spirit.

We're checking out some James P. Johnson and Stride Pianos here on Jazz and the American Spirit today. Did you hear that 3-against-4 that he was playing in his left hand? If you didn't catch it, you'll get it. We're going to listen to a bunch of great Stride players today. As I mentioned, James P. Johnson was growing up in New Brunswick, New Jersey, Jersey City, and then was in Manhattan on the Upper West Side and then in Harlem. But by the late teens, he's gone. He's on tour. He's traveling to Philadelphia. He's doing some show work. And then he settles in, of all places, he's in Pennsylvania, comes through Pennsylvania, and then settles in Toledo for several years. He comes back to New York in the early 20s, and that's when everything really takes off for him. But I mentioned his little sojourn outside of New York because he comes across some other players, one including someone who becomes a major figure in Stride Piano, but at the time was pretty young and pretty weak, and his name was Earl Hines, who we consider to be a legend now. But James P. Johnson, at the time when he heard him, Earl Hines was not nearly the player he becomes. But let's check out Earl Hines playing a jazz adaptation of a piece entitled Humoresque by Dvorak. And this is, we're going to come back to this a couple times, but one of the things I love about James P. Johnson is he's studying classical piano on the side, really for the technique. And even when he's on the road in Toledo, he finds a teacher at the Toledo, like a music conservatory. And I'm not saying that classical music is better than jazz. I'm saying that I love this idea that musicians are going to whoever they can to get the most information they can. And that's a major lesson about jazz musicians, great jazz musicians, that I wonder how it crosses into your life, you know, in your life. Who are the guys or ladies that are reaching across the aisle and getting information, you know, engineers, right? I mean, I don't even know anything about engineering, but do chemical engineers talk to electrical engineers and do they cross-pollinate in their concepts? Things like that. And James P. Johnson is doing that, as is Earl Hines. Let's hear his jazz adaptation of Dvorak's Humoresque.

James B. Johnson was without a doubt the most influential pianist to bridge the gap between ragtime, which was not improvised music, and stride piano, which is improvised music. And one of his contemporaries, who was much more flamboyant than James B. Johnson, James B. Johnson was kind of mellow, reserved, I guess you would say. And let's check out a wonderful pianist who, as I said, is his contemporary, who's quite a character. There's some great video footage out of him, and I highly recommend you check it out. He's sitting down talking with Duke Ellington and many other people about the stride scene, and his name is Willie Smith. Willie the Lion Smith, as he liked to be referred to. And he is definitely one of the great ticklers, as we say, that is the stride pianists. And as much bravura as he had, and machismo maybe, he's actually a very refined pianist, in my opinion. Check him out here. He's playing Rippling Waters, and it sure has that impressionistic feel, as the title alludes to. Let's check out Willie the Lion Smith here on Jazz, the American Spirit.

The Harlem Renaissance is a golden age of the humanities and the arts in America. And it really starts around 1918 and goes to the 30s. And we often hear of writers like Zora Neale Hurston or Langston Hughes, musicians like Duke Ellington, Benny Carter, and of course, the stride pianists. But when James P. Johnson was on the scene in the late teens in New York, before he leaves town, goes on the road, jazz is not really seen as part of an uplifting art form in New York, ironically, by the African-American community in Harlem. It wasn't until Langston Hughes, the writer, really acknowledges jazz people and jazz music. And, of course, by the late teens and early 20s, the music being recognized as an art form truly takes off. But the center of jazz had been New Orleans, and then Storyville in New Orleans had been shut down by the Navy, that area. And jazz essentially takes part in the Great Migration to Chicago. So Chicago is seen as the center of jazz in the early 20s. But really what's happening is jazz music is seen maybe in a lesser light than it is by the late teens to the early 20s. And at the same time, there's composers like George Gershwin checking out James P. Johnson. And in fact, they were both making piano rolls in the late teens. James P. Johnson, his piano rolls really took off when he started recording for a company called QSR, I believe. And that was in the 20s. But he and James P. Johnson were working for the Aeolian company making piano rolls. So imagine, like, a piano player comes in, plays something, and they mechanically record it on this piano roll, punching out holes. And they're rubbing elbows, so to speak. Well, one of Gershwin's most impactful songs is I Got Rhythm, because it was recorded so many times and has been rewritten. That is contrafacts of I Got Rhythm. There's thousands of them, I bet. Charlie Parker, everybody, Count Basie, everybody's recorded iterations of I've Got Rhythm. Well, let's check it out. I'm reading a biography right now by Scott Brown. He's actually an independent jazz researcher, but he's a leading expert on James P. Johnson. In his book, it's called Speakeasies to Symphonies. It's very well documenting a lot of James P. Johnson's early work and really the work through his entire life. But one of the things that he mentions is that, hey, there's a song that James P. Johnson records on a piano roll in 1917 called Innovation. Innovation. Let's check him out. This is really not him playing. This is a synthesized version of the piano roll. The original piano roll was found. And again, it's not players actually playing it, but it's the rolls that they made. But let's check out James P. Johnson's composition, Innovation. We'll talk about it in a second and how it relates to I Got Rhythm by George Gershwin.

Innovation by James P. Johnson. That was a piano roll, so it wasn't him actually playing, but it was based off of a roll that he created. That was 1917, so we understand it. That was in the infancy of recording technology. But as it relates to I Got Rhythm, well, he and Gershwin are hanging out. They're working for the Aeolian company making piano rolls. The A section, not the bridge, but the A section of that tune definitely sounds quite a bit harmonically like I Got Rhythm. If it feels a bit of an extraction, that's understandable. For a musician, you can hear the chord sequence is very similar in the A section to I Got Rhythm. And while Scott Brown, the biographer of James P. Johnson, might be connecting some dots that haven't been connected before, it certainly is thought-provoking. Now, that being said, let's check out I Got Rhythm as recorded by George Gershwin. Here we go. Here's the composer of I Got Rhythm playing I Got Rhythm. George Gershwin, you're a jazz in the American Spirit.

So that was I Got Rhythm, George Gershwin's music. Of course, it was not him playing just a piano. That was an entire ensemble. But the takeaway for me is a lot of the rhythms that we are hearing from James P. Johnson in the Carolina Shout and other stride piano pieces are really coming through in George Gershwin's music. It's no secret that James P. Johnson was idolized by a lot of folks at the time. And the chord sequence to I Got Rhythm is very similar to Innovation by James P. Johnson. No mistake, the melody is different. But this, who was it? Picasso that said mediocre musicians borrow, or mediocre artists borrow, great artists steal. Ain't it so? Ain't it so? Well, let's check out another iteration of I Got Rhythm. And this is fascinating because this is by Teddy Wilson. He's a Boston-born pianist, and he is coming out of the stride tradition, but takes it to another level. He's playing in the swing era with Benny Goodman and Lionel Hampton. But let's hear his stride and his own stylistic interpretations of the Gershwin classic, I Got Rhythm. Here we go. Here's Teddy Wilson standing on the shoulders of greatness of James P. Johnson and George Gershwin.

Teddy Wilson here on Jazz and the American Spirit. The epitome of refinement. What an amazing, elegant player. I've never met Teddy Wilson, but I just imagine he would just be the most elegant guy, judging by the way he plays. Of course, that's me extrapolating a whole lot onto him, but that's what I've heard from guys, actually. He was a great, great gentleman, as well as a wonderful stride pianist, taking it again out of the stride era, known in the 20s or in late teens, into the swing era. And up next, we're going to check out a gentleman who just, to me, epitomizes this idea that the only constant is change itself. We've been listening to James P. Johnson, Earl Hines, and Willie the Lion Smith. And one of the guys growing up at the same time in New York, maybe a couple years younger, is a guy named Thomas Waller, known as Thomas Fats Waller. And the change that I said is constant, well, you know, James P. Johnson was unbelievable. And then there's Fats Waller, who comes along playing unbelievable stride piano, composing music, and singing on top of it all. James B. Johnson writes, you know, for symphonies. In fact, I had the pleasure of playing a couple nights with the London Symphony Orchestra, and one of the pieces we played was a James B. Johnson rag. It's pretty amazing. James B. Johnson was actually way into just all music. But Fats Waller, getting back to Fats, I mean, he's just an amazing talent. And like I said, there's always someone else who's got something else going on, and Fats is it. Let's hear him play I'm Crazy About My Baby, and My Baby's Crazy About Me. Here's Fats Waller on Jazz, the American Spirit.

I'm the world's most happy creature. 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I'm crazy about my baby. 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Mr. Cupid was the teacher, and the reason we agree, I'm crazy about my

0: crazy about my baby. 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Here it is, babes. Your license number is 94136.
1: You know, when Fats Waller starts to sing, it's easy for that singing and the joy there to overshadow his amazing, virtuosic piano playing. How about it for Fats Waller? Up next, we're going to check out a pianist growing up in Washington, D.C. He was born in 1899, and his name was Edward Kennedy Ellington. Let's hear his first composition. He plays it here a few years later, but this is called The Soda Fountain Rag. Did you know that Duke Ellington is coming out of the stride piano style? He certainly is, and he really epitomizes this idea of standing on the shoulders of greatness. Here's Duke Ellington.

There we heard two tracks back to back. The first was Duke Ellington playing his first composition, The Soda Fountain Rag. And then we heard Count Basie, who was hugely influenced by stride pianist James B. Johnson, and especially Fats Waller. That's him playing Fats Waller's piece, Honeysuckle Rose. Up next, we're going to hear a gentleman who is beyond category. His name is Art Tatum, and he grows up in Toledo, Ohio, and he hears James B. Johnson, but he takes piano playing to a completely new level with technique and combining classical technique. Let's listen to a couple recordings of his. One is his take on the Tiger Rag, and then his take on the classical piece, Humoresque, that we heard Earl Father Hines play earlier. It's a piece originally composed by Dvorak. Let's check out some Art Tatum, who really, really redefines what jazz piano playing is all about, coming out of the stride tradition. Here's Art Tatum.

Stride piano in some ways might seem like a complete extraction from what's happening in the world today, but the reality is all the same things are happening. Music is changing, life is changing, and musicians, just like people, are standing on the shoulders of greatness, trying to figure out what's next. Let's close out today's show with Duke Ellington interpreting stride piano in a whole new way on his composition called A Single Petal of a Rose. You've been listening to Jazz in the American Spirit with me, Jeff Rupert. I hope to see you around.

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1: From Quality Radio Productions, it's another edition of The Jazz Scene. I'm Jake Longwell. Getting the program underway this time with a quartet fronted by Canadian saxophonist Kelly Jefferson and a track from the album Rituals out on Cellar Live Records with Amanda Tassov on piano, John Maharaj on bass, and Morgan Childs on drums. This one's called Kindling.

That's one from reed man John Wojciechowski, featured on flute on that track, with Clark Summers on piano, Dana Hall on bass, and Xavier Davis on drums. Past Reflections from the album Swing of the Pendulum. Guitarist Billy Rogers ahead of that, a guitarist who died far too young. In 1987, he was just 37 years old. From the guitar artistry of Billy Rogers, with Jay Anderson on bass and Jeff Hirschfield on drums, Billy's take of the Miles Davis classic ESP. And up at the top, it was Kelly Jefferson on sax leading his quartet through Kindling from the album Rituals. Music from trumpeter Donald Byrd now from 1959, the album Byrd in Hand, an album recorded at Rudy Van Gelder's Hackensack, New Jersey studio for the Blue Note label. With Charlie Rouse and Pepper Adams on reeds, also Walter Davis piano, Sam Jones bass, and Art Taylor on drums. This piece is reminiscent of some of the music that you might have heard on classic Western TV shows and in Western movies back in the day. The track, The Engines.

That's one from pianist Rob Schneiderman and his trio, with Rufus Reed on bass and Ben Riley on drums. The album Standards, out on Reservoir Records, and there they were stretching out on Without a Song. Vocalist Carol Sloan ahead of that, a session from 1978, the album Carol Sings, with Norris Turney and Frank Wess on reeds. Also, Jimmy Rolls, piano, George Mraz, bass, and Joe LaBarbera on drums. We heard Looking Back. And up at the top, it was Donald Byrd on trumpet from 1959, The Engines from Byrd in Hand. You are listening to The Jazz Scene. I'm Jake Longwell. 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If you'd like the playlist or streaming audio for this episode, it's program number 2319. We'll begin our closing set of the hour with guitarist Dan Wilson and a track from his Mack Avenue Records release, Things Eternal, an album dedicated to the enduring quality of the human spirit, with Glenn Zaleski on Fender Rhodes electric piano, also Brandon Ross on bass and David Throckmorton on drums. Here is Dan's take of a Herbie Hancock tune, Tell Me a Bedtime Story.

Wrapping up the hour with pianist Tim Ray and his trio, the album Fire and Rain, out on Wailing City Sound, John Lockwood on bass, and Mark Walker on drums. We heard Theodore the Thumper, Patrick Cornelius on sax before that, from the album Book of Secrets, with Ben Gillis on vibes, Art Hirahara piano, Peter Slavov bass, and Vinny Sparazza on drums, the track If You Can. And up at the top, it was Dan Wilson on guitar and the album Things Eternal. We heard the Herbie Hancock classic, Tell Me a Bedtime Story. And that is how we conclude this hour of the program. My name is Jake Longwell. Thank you, as always, for your company. I hope you enjoyed my selections. Please join me again soon for another hour of the very best in jazz. 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

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I'm Bob Nonjocks, and it's time for Gentle Jazz.

There's Tierney Sutton with Christian Jacob from her album Something Cool. Crazy, the Willie Nelson tune. Ray Charles, A Long and Winding Road, Lennon-McCartney music from that great album, which is called Ray Sings and Basie Swings. Duke Ellington's orchestra with the director, Mercer Ellington, his son, and some all-stars playing Mood Indigo from Kirkwood Community College at 88.3 KCCK, where you hear all that jazz. Let's move on now and bring you some music by Oliver Nelson with a great cast of characters, if we might say that. Bill Evans on piano, Eric Dolphy on saxophone, Oliver Nelson playing also on saxophone, Paul Chambers on bass, and trumpeter Freddie Hubbard. This from The Blues and the Abstract Truth, and this is Yearnin'.

Couple of both pros there with George Shearing and Stephan Grappelli from their reunion album, which came out in 1977, Time After Time. And Oliver Nelson from The Blues and the Abstract Truth, that was Yearning. I'm Bob Nodjox here with Blues News and All That Jazz at 88.3 KCCK, also at 106.9 FM in Iowa City and Coralville. Let's continue along with Gentle Jazz here and Steve Turry, his trombone. This is My Funny Valentine.

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I'm Bob Nodjox, and that was Diana Krall from the album The Girl in the Other Room. Steve Turry before that, and My Funny Valentine from his album called Keep Searching.

Russell Malone live at the Jazz Standard and with his group. They just played Blue Daniel, a tune written by Frank Rosalino, the trombonist. 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

Good morning. 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You just heard the Duke Ellington Orchestra from somewhere in the late 1950s, from an album called Ellington Indigos. That was Johnny Hodges doing a nice turn on Prelude to a Kiss. Let's turn our attention now to a Los Angeles singer, Chris Barber. And from her album, Comes Love, with Karen Hammack on piano, You Go to My Head.

That was Tony Scott and his orchestra from 1956. Just before that, David Clayton Thomas with Blood, Sweat, and Tears, and Billie Holiday's tune, God Bless the Child. And you heard Chris Barber earlier, and you go to my head. This is Bob Nodjox with all that gentle jazz from Kirkwood Community College at 88.3 KCCK.

Everything I've Got Belongs to You, Rodgers and Hart Music. From the album Rodgers and Hart Songbook, Volume 2, that's Ella Fitzgerald. And just before that, Franz Jackson and Marcus Belgrave, Satin Doll. 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I'm Bob Najax with Gentle Jazz.

Susie Thorne from Omaha, Nebraska, in a sentimental mood. Long Ago and Far Away with Mike Melvoin Trio. 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This is Stardust, Jack Jenny's orchestra.

I'm once again with you when our love was new, and each kiss an inspiration. Oh, but that was long ago. Now my consolation.

it will remain my stardust melody, the memory of love's refrain.

On Gentle Jazz, there's Romero Lumbambo, just the two of us. Before that, kind of an offhand recording of Hoagy Carmichael's Stardust, done by the composer himself, Hoagy Carmichael, in 1942. Stardust before that by Jack Jenny and his orchestra from 1939, Jack Jenny from Mason City, and one of the jazz heroes of the swing era, though not well known. I'm Bob Nodjox with All That Jazz on member-supported public radio from Kirkwood Community College at 88.3 KCCK, Cedar Rapids, and Iowa City.

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1: From Quality Radio Productions, it's the unique sound of Lake Eyre. I'm Jake Longwell. Opening the hour with the saxophone of Gary Honor, here is the title track from his album, Momentum.

From his CD Temptation, that's guitarist Jeff Golub. With a tribute to jazz guitar icon Wes Montgomery, it was On the Wes Side. Lindsay Webster on vocals before that with Twin Flame from her album Reasons. The Network Music Ensemble back there as well. And a piece initially only intended for use by radio and television stations for on-air productions. But in recent years, this material has also been made available to the general public. And I first heard that piece on the Weather Channel back in the early 90s. Chardonnay from the Network Music Ensemble album Weekend Fun. And we began the set with Gary Honor on sax and the title track from Momentum. We'll begin this set of Lake Air Music with another title track, this time from pianist Patrick Bradley and the album Exhale.

That's a piece oftentimes performed as a more traditional jazz ballad, given a contemporary treatment by sax man Tom Scott. Star Eyes, the name of the track from the One Night, One Day LP. El DeBarge on vocals before that with Someone from his self-titled El DeBarge LP. Oboist Jill Haley back there as well. Bursts of Color from her album The Forests and Shores of Acadia. And we got that set underway with Patrick Bradley on piano and the title track from the album Exhale. You are listening to The Unique Sound of Lake Eyre. I'm Jake Longwell. If you'd like to get in touch, the email address is qualityradioproductions@gmail.com, and our blog and website, qualityradioproductions.blogspot.com. If you'd like the playlist or streaming audio for this program, it's Lake Eyre, show number 2216. We'll begin our final set of the hour with music from the late Art Porter on sax. From the CD Lay Your Hands on Me, this one's called Wishful Thinking.

From the CD Inside Out, that's a quartet called The Connection, fronted by guitarist Glenn Alexander, and also including former Pat Metheny Group band member Danny Gottlieb on drums, we heard The Blue Pool. Steely Dan before that, from their Asia LP, we heard Black Cow, with Tom Scott featured on sax. Also back there, Polish violinist Michal Urbaniak with Butterfly from the album Cinemode, and Art Porter on sax at the top with Wishful Thinking from Lay Your Hands on Me. That does it for this hour of the program. My name is Jake Longwell. Please join me again when you can for another hour of unique contemporary music. 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
1: From Quality Radio Productions, it's another edition of Jazz Progressions. I'm Jake Longwell. We'll open today's program with selections from the German Intakt label. And we'll begin with a 2025 release from tenor saxophonist James Brandon Lewis. When listening to James' style of playing, I'm very much reminded of John Coltrane and his early and mid-60s quartets with the likes of McCoy Tyner, Steve Davis, Jimmy Garrison, and Elvin Jones. Judge for yourself as we listen to a track from the album Abstraction is Deliverance, with Arwan Ortiz on piano, Brad Jones on bass, and Chad Taylor on drums. This is the opening track, Where?

A trio of recordings from Intakt Records, based in Germany. That last piece from the duo of German saxophonist Ingrid Laubrock, she was featured on soprano sax there, and American drummer Tom Rainey, their 2024 collaboration Brink, we heard A Peculiar Logic. Before that, the Marie Krutli Trio from Switzerland, Marie Krutli on piano, along with Lucas Traxel on bass and Gautier Garrigue on drums. The album Scoria, we heard Conversation with My Old Self. And we began that set and also the program with James Brandon Lewis from here in the States, featured on tenor sax, leading his quartet through Ware, W-A-R-E, from their 2025 release, Abstraction is Deliverance. In this segment of the program, we'll listen to one lengthy piece of improvised music from Keith Jarrett and his American quartet of the mid-70s, the album The Survivor's Suite, originally composed for a performance at Avery Fisher Hall in New York City, ultimately recorded by ECM in 1976 and released by them in 1977. Keith Jarrett featured not only on piano, but also soprano sax, bass recorder, and Aussie drums, along with Dewey Redman on tenor sax and percussion, also Charlie Hayden on bass and Paul Motion on drums and percussion. This is The Survivor's Suite, Part 2, Conclusion.

Music of Keith Jarrett and his American Quartet of the mid-70s, also featuring Dewey Redman, Charlie Hayden, and Paul Motion. Keith also had a European quartet at that time, featuring three Norwegian musicians, Jan Garbarek, Pole Danielsen, and John Christensen, all of whom certainly no strangers to listeners of this program. But from the American Quartet, we listened to Part 2, Conclusion, from their 1977 ECM release, The Survivors Suite. You are listening to Jazz Progressions, an exploration of the wide and varied world of modern jazz. I'm Jake Longwell. If you want to get in touch, the email address is qualityradioproductions@gmail.com, and our website, qualityradioproductions.blogspot.com. If you'd like the playlist or streaming audio for this episode, it's Jazz Progressions, show number 2504. We'll turn to a pair of electric jazz trios from the 2010s to conclude the hour, and we'll begin with a trio from Canada, more specifically Montreal, fronted by guitarist Fred Vezina. The album Jazz Rock Vezina, with Simon Côté-Lapointe on keyboards and Magella Cormier on drums. From their 2013 release, this one's called Si Belle Journée.

0: That's a trio from the Portland, Oregon area called Trio Flux, with Neil Mattson on guitar, Julio Appling on bass, and drummer Adam Oxhorn, with special guest Andrew Oliver on electric piano for the track Cage Free from their 2014 album Mobius. From Canada, the Fred Vezina Trio before that with Si Belle Journée, or Beautiful Journey, from their 2013 album Jazz Rock Vezina. That does it for this hour of the program. My name is Jake Long. Well, thank you, as always, for your company. Please join me again soon for another exploration of the wide and varied world of modern jazz. 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
1: Stardate, May 13th. The farther north you live, the less of the universe you can see. Earth itself blocks the view of a large swath of the southern celestial hemisphere. That's the half of the sky that's south of the celestial equator, the projection of Earth's equator. So those of us in the United States miss out on at least part of the southern sky. One of the treasures we miss is Crux, the Southern Cross. It's the smallest of the 88 constellations, but it's also one of the prettiest and most prominent. Four of its stars are fairly bright, and they do form a shape that looks like a cross. If you include one more star in the pattern, the faintest of the five, the pattern looks more like a kite. It points the way to the south celestial pole. Not surprisingly, that pattern has played a big role in the sky lore of many southern hemisphere cultures. Several saw the cross as the footprint of a big bird. Others saw it as a stingray, the anchor of a giant canoe, or some other prominent object or animal. Today, Crux is featured on the flags of Australia, New Zealand, and Brazil. It's also on the flag of the European Southern Observatory, which has a great view of the Southern Cross. From the United States, Crux is barely visible from the Florida Keys, far southern Texas, and Hawaii. At this time of year, it's quite low above the southern horizon in early evening, pointing the way to the celestial pole. More about Crux tomorrow. And we have more skywatching tips and much more about our amazing universe in Stardate magazine. Details at stardate.org. For the McDonald Observatory, I'm Billy Henry.
2: 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Good morning, I'm Bob Stewart. Checking with Peter Erskine from his newest trio release on the way. Also Ben Ellison, Steve Cardenas, and Ted Nash from their latest compilation. We've got things recorded on the stage from Arp Lakey and the Messengers in Europe. We've got Andy Bay and Grady Tate doing some singing on this date. Earl Hines at the party on this date, as well as some work from Lionel Hampton and his big band. Our birthdays to celebrate today, singer Maxine Sullivan, born on this date, pianist composer Gil Evans, 1912, he was born on this date, bassist Squire Gersh, known for his work with Louis Armstrong, born on this date as well, record producer Creed Taylor, born 1929 on this date, bassist Buddy Catlett, born 1933, the Brazilian pianist Manfredo Fest, also born on this date, saxophonist Lou Marini is 81 today, pianist Eric Lewis turns 53, it's the 51st birthday of harmonica player Gregoire Marais, and drummer Joaquin Rueckert is 51. Also, Red Garland, the pianist, born in the state back in 1923. He lived to the age of 60. Mixed together the usual influences of his generation, like Nat King Cole and Bud Powell, and his own distinctive approach as block chords themselves became influential on the players of the 1960s. Actually started out playing clarinet and alto, switched over to piano when he was 18, and the period between 1946 and 1955 worked steadily in New York and Philly, backing such major players as Charlie Parker, Coleman Hawkins, Lester Young, Roy Eldridge, still remaining fairly obscure. That changed when he became a member of the classic Miles Davis Quintet in 1955, would stay with Miles for about 3 years, and after leaving Miles, he had his own popular trio, recorded very frequently for Prestige, Jazzlands, and Moodsville for the remainder of his career. Going to feature work with Red Garland and something he did with John Coltrane coming up after news with George Dorman.
3: Thanks, Bob. Good morning. 51 degrees with fair skies. It will be mostly sunny today with a high of 72, the normal high, 70, the record high, 91 set in 1900. President Trump arrives in Beijing today for a highly anticipated summit with Chinese leader Xi Jinping. Trump told reporters that trade will be the main focus of their discussions. Defense Secretary Pete Hegseth faced tough questions from Democrats and Republicans during congressional hearings Tuesday about the Trump administration's endgame for the Iran war, the rising cost of the conflict, and its impact on diminishing U.S. weapons stockpiles. Meanwhile, Pentagon officials say the cost of the war has risen to about $29 billion. Americans paid more for their groceries in April. Government figures released Tuesday showed prices for food eaten at home rose 2.9% last month compared to a year earlier, the highest year-over-year inflation for that category since August 2023. An extradition hearing was delayed Tuesday for the Cedar Rapids man accused of shooting five people on the pedestrian mall in Iowa City April 19th. U.S. Marshals arrested 17-year-old Demarion Jones Monday near Atlanta. Jones will be charged in Johnson County District Court with five counts of attempted murder. He remains in the Clayton County, Georgia jail. An extradition hearing hasn't been set. Governor Reynolds has signed legislation designed to expand access to and support for Iowa's public charter schools. Iowa has 18 state-authorized public charter schools, four of them in Cedar Rapids. Among other things under the new law, state funding for teacher salaries will go to the public charter schools students attend rather than to the public school districts where they live. In sports, Jason Collins, the NBA's first openly gay player who went on to become a pioneer for inclusion and an ambassador for the league, has died at the age of 47 after an eight-month battle with brain cancer. Collins spent 13 years as a player in the league for six different franchises. He revealed in 2013 that he was gay toward the end of his playing career. In Major League Baseball Tuesday, the Cubs lost to the Braves 5-2. The Cardinals beat the A's 6-4. It was the Brewers over the Padres 6-4. The Twins shut out the Marlins 3-0, and the White Sox edged the Royals 6-5. In Midwest League Baseball, the Colonels beat Fort Wayne 3-2. 88.3 weather, mostly sunny and windy today with a high of 72. Tonight, clear skies with an overnight low of 44. Tomorrow, mostly sunny with a high of 76. Friday, mostly sunny with a high of 84. Right now, 51 degrees with fair skies. I'm George Dorman on 88.3 KCCK.

0: Jazz Oasis in high definition. 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That's Maxine Sullivan with the Scott Hamilton Quintet, Swingin' Sweet, a release recorded in Tokyo, the Concord Jazz Festival back in 1986 for this release. Their version of Harold Arlen and Ted Kaler's I Got a Right to Sing the Blues. Scott Hamilton on tenor. John Bunch was at the piano. Chris Flory doing the guitar work there with Phil Flanagan and Chuck Riggs, the rhythm section. For Maxine Sullivan, born Marietta Williams on this date in Homestead, Pennsylvania, back in 1911, lived at the age of 75, active for half a century from the mid-30s all the way just before her death in 1987. Best known for her 1937 recording of the swing version of the Scottish folk song Loch Lomond. Throughout her career, she also appeared as a performer on film as well as stage, a precursor to Bernard Owen, later vocalists as Ella Fitzgerald and Sarah Vaughan. Sullivan, considered one of the best jazz vocalists of the 1930s, singer Peggy Lee named her as a key influence in several interviews over the years. Maxine Sullivan there on her birthday today. And we had John Coltrane get us into that set, title track from his release Lush Life from back in 1957, there with Art Taylor on the drums. And it was Donald Byrd on the trumpet on that one, Paul Chambers on the bass, and Red Garland at the piano. Red Garland, also a birthday artist for us today. He was born on the States back in, 1923, lived to the age of 60. Hey, if you have a beginning band student in the family, KCCK's Middle School Jazz Band Camp is a great way to improve skills and stay excited about music over the summer. This week-long immersive experience includes big band, combos, music theory, and improvisation taught by faculty who specialize in teaching beginners. Morning or afternoon sessions are available, open to students entering grades 6 through 9, with at least 1 year of band or private lessons on any instrument. Information at kcck.org/jazzbandcamp. 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And thanks for remembering Iowa's Jazz Station. Got that new one from Peter Erskine, set to go next after news with George Dorman.
1: Now, President Trump is set to land in China today for a summit with Chinese leader Xi Jinping. The administration hopes to establish a board of trade with China to address differences and prevent further trade conflicts. Trump also plans to discuss Taiwan and an $11 billion weapons package the U.S. has with the island nation. The Pentagon has released a new estimate on how much the war in Iran has cost so far, at least $29 billion, up $4 billion from the last estimate 2 weeks ago. The Defense Department's top financial official says that's because of updated repair and replacement of equipment costs. U.S. consumer prices climbed sharply again last month as the 10-week war with Iran pushed energy prices higher. The Labor Department says its consumer price index rose 3.8% from April 2025, the highest level in roughly 3 years. On a month-to-month basis, April prices were up 0.6% from March as gasoline prices rose 5.4%. This is the first day Iowans can cast ballots in the state's primary elections. Voters can register as Democrats or Republicans to weigh in on which candidates will be listed on the general election ballot this fall. County auditor and election offices are open today through June 1st for early voting. Primary election day is June 2nd. A seed company spinning off from the global agribusiness giant Corteva will have its headquarters in the Des Moines area. A new company called Velor will take over Corteva's existing location in Johnston. It will also take over Corteva's seed and genetics business, including the Pioneer brand that was founded in Iowa 100 years ago. Business and political leaders lobbied to keep Velor in Iowa. 88.3 weather, mostly sunny today and tomorrow. Clear skies tonight. Today's high 72, tonight's low 44, tomorrow's high 76. Right now, sunny skies and 51 degrees. I'm George Dorman on 88.3 KCCK.

0: 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Peter Erskine there, the veteran drummer, on a new CD called Peregrine. He has out for Hard Wag Records, and that was a take on an old Keith Jarrett tune, Bop B, with Scott Colley on the bass and Alan Pasqua at the keyboards there for Peter Erskine. 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Hancher has announced its Broadway series for the 2026-27 season, featuring A Beautiful Noise, Six, Shucked, and The Wiz. 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What's new this week at the movies, and is it worth seeing? Well, you can join Hollis Monroe, along with his co-hosts Monica, Ron, Phil, and Scott for a weekly look at what's good and what's not so good in streaming and at the theater on KCCK's Talking Pictures. 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Well, today is the birthday of Stevlin Hardaway Junkins, Stevie Wonder. Born on this date in Saginaw, Michigan, he's turning 76 years old today, singer, songwriter, musician, record producer, widely regarded as one of the most influential musicians of the 20th century, and is credited as a pioneer and influence by musicians across a range of genres, that including R&B, pop, soul, gospel, funk, in addition to jazz. A virtual one-man jazz band during much of his peak career, he used synthesizers and other electronic musical instruments in the 70s, reshaping the conventions of contemporary R&B. Also helped drive such genres into the album era, crafting his albums cohesive and consistent, in addition to socially conscious statements with complex compositions. Stanley Turrentine had a whole disc of Stevie Wonder's tunes called Wonderland, featuring Stevie on the harmonica. We'll get to that after this.
1: Thousands suffer nausea, delirium, and other health issues from toxins in the Tijuana River. I'm George Dorman with Clean Up Your Act. Since 2018, more than 100 billion gallons of raw sewage laden with industrial chemicals and trash have poured into the Tijuana River that flows from northern Baja California across the U.S.-Mexico border into San Diego County. Researchers say pollution in the river is releasing a toxic gas called hydrogen sulfide into the air. It smells like rotten eggs and causes long-term health problems. Justin Hamlin, who has a degree in chemistry from the University of Iowa and is now a PhD candidate at the University of California, San Diego, is investigating the impact of the Tijuana River pollution on the air quality in the region.
2: What we've seen so far is with pollution in the Tijuana River, that is directly tied to hydrogen sulfide gas emissions. And so during periods of high river flow, we'll see elevated levels of hydrogen sulfide, upwards of 4.5 parts per million. Which is significant for the region.
1: Hamlin says what's in the air is unhealthy.
2: While exactly how that's the pollution in the Tijuana River is affecting that is still kind of to be determined, evidence from previous studies suggests that what's coming out in the air is impacting the community's health.
1: The U.S. and Mexico signed an agreement last year to clean up the longstanding problem by upgrading wastewater plants to keep up with Tijuana's population growth, as well as industrial waste from factories, many of which are owned by U.S. companies. I'm George Dorman on 88.3 KCCK.

0: All That Jazz from Kirkwood Community College, 88.3 KCCK. Ben Ellison on the bass, Steve Cardenas on the guitar, and Ted Nash on the sax there. Their brand new collaboration called Triological, and that was a Ted Nash, or a Steve Cardenas tune, excuse me, called Puddle Jumper. Herbie Hancock right before that, featuring Joni Mitchell on the vocals, doing a version of Summertime from Herbie's release Gershwin's World from back in 1998 that also had Wayne Shorter on soprano sax, Ira Coleman on the bass, and Stevie Wonder sitting in on harmonica on that one on this Stevie's 76th birthday today. And we heard him also with Stanley Turrentine doing some harmonica work on Stevie's tune, Boogie On Reggae Woman, from Stanley's release Wonderland. Stanley Turrentine plays the music of Stevie Wonder from 1987. Again, Mr. Wonder on his 76th birthday today. Visit kcck.org whenever you're online. It's a one-stop shop to listen to our webcast, search the playlist, download podcasts, and find upcoming live shows. kcck.org is the place to keep up with what's going on in jazz and on Iowa's jazz station, 88.3 KCCK. Got the most recent work from the Jeff Hamilton Organ Trio up next after news with George Dorman.
1: Thank you, Bob. President Trump is on his way to China for a summit with Chinese leader Xi Jinping. Before leaving, he said he expects to have a long talk with Xi about the Iran war, but he said he doesn't think he needs Xi's help to bring the war to an end.
2: He could. I mean, it might be.
3: Yeah.
2: I don't think we need any help with Iran, to be honest with you. They're defeated militarily. And they'll either do the right thing or we'll finish the job.
1: The Strait of Hormuz is still effectively closed to oil and natural gas tankers. China is a major buyer of Iranian oil and maintains ties with Tehran. Defense Secretary Pete Hegseth got pushback Tuesday from Republican and Democratic lawmakers about the Trump administration's endgame for the Iran war, the rising cost of the conflict, and its impact on diminishing U.S. weapons stockpiles. Testifying before a House Appropriations Subcommittee, Hegseth said the military has plenty of missile defense systems and other munitions for the Iran war and future conflicts.
4: I take issue with the characterization that munitions are depleted in a public forum. That's not true. And ultimately, we have all the munitions needed to execute what we need to execute, and we're going to ensure that we supercharge that going into the future.
1: Pentagon officials now say the cost of the Iran war has risen to about $29 billion, most of it to repair and replace munitions. Today is the first day for early voting in Iowa's primary elections. Iowa Public Radio's Katerina Sestarik has more on how to cast the ballot.
5: Iowans can register as a Republican or Democrat to weigh in on which candidates will appear on the general election ballot in November. County auditor and election offices are open today through June 1st for in-person early voting. Voters must show an accepted form of ID. This is also the day county auditors can start mailing absentee ballots to Iowans who requested them. Absentee ballot request forms must be in the county auditor's office by 5 p.m. Monday. That's also the deadline to pre-register to vote. But Iowans can register to vote after that deadline in person when voting early or at their polling place on primary election day, June 2nd. Absentee ballots must be received by county auditors by 8 p.m. on June 2nd to get counted. I'm Katerina Sestarik, IPR News.
1: Charter school students will have more access to classes and activities offered through their home school districts under a bill signed into law Tuesday. The new law requires public schools to let charter students participate in extracurricular activities not offered at their schools, and it lets charter school students take college-level courses through their home districts. The measure also allows certain state funding meant for teacher salaries to follow students to charter schools. Governor Reynolds signed the bill at Des Moines Prep, a charter school serving 8th and 9th graders.
6: This legislation allows more of students' per pupil funding streams to follow them to public charter schools because every public school student deserves equal support.
1: Democrats criticized the measure for diverting money away from public schools to charters that don't have the same spending restrictions, and they say it leaves public schools on the hook for additional services for which they don't receive funding. Polk County Conservation has created its own nonprofit to help support future projects in central Iowa. More from Iowa Public Radio's Mara Curran.
7: Conservation Foundation of Polk County is a collaboration with the Great Outdoors Foundation. The new nonprofit aims to raise money to expand efforts like public land protection and recreational programs. Polk County Conservation works to maintain public land and parks, wildlife areas, and recreational trails. Community Outreach Supervisor Jessica Lowndes says this work has extended beyond Polk County for the last few years.
3: Trails don't stop at a county border. Parks don't even stop at a county border. And so we collaborate often with our partners all around us to expand these resources.
7: Lowne says they want to continue building public and private partnerships to fund their growth. She says support from these connections will help keep public land and recreation accessible for Polk and surrounding counties. I'm Mara Curran, IPR News.
1: In sports, Grant Holmes combined with three relievers on a one-hitter, and Austin Riley and Mike Yastrzemski both homered as the Braves beat the Cubs 5-2 last night in the opener of a three-game set between the National League's top teams. Alex Bregman hit a solo homer for the Cubs. In other Major League action, the Cardinals beat the A's 6-4. It was the Brewers over the Padres 6-4. The Twins beat the Marlins 3-0, and the White Sox beat the Royals 6-5. In the Midwest League, the Colonels beat Fort Wayne 3-2. 88.3 weather, mostly sunny and windy today with a high of 72. Tonight, clear skies with an overnight low of 44. Tomorrow, mostly sunny with a high of 76. Friday, mostly sunny with a high of 84. Right now, sunny skies and 51 degrees. I'm George Dorman on 88.3 KCCK.

50 years of all that jazz from Kirkwood Community College, 88.3 KCCK, Cedar Rapids and Iowa City, streaming worldwide on the KCCK mobile app and at kcck.org. That's the Jeff Hamilton Organ Trio from their release of last summer, Coast to Coast, and a tune written by their organist there, Akiko Saruga, called Tigers. Akiko makes her final appearance with that ensemble, passed away back in September at the age of 58. Also in that session, it was Steve Kovalchuk on the guitar on that one for the Jeff Hamilton Organ Trio. Well, we've got Javier Nero's Jazz Orchestra from their latest disc in just a few minutes. Also, Paul Keller and his orchestra doing the music of Greg Hill. Also, our own Eastern Iowa pianist composer Mike Conrad and his trio from their most recent release in just a bit. Here's some more work from the songwriter Stevie Wonder. Stevie turning 76 years old today. Ramsey Lewis doing one of his classic tunes here on the release called Sun Goddess that came out back in 1974. It's Ramsey's take on Stevie Wonder's Living for the City on KCCK.

0: Your Jazz Oasis in High Definition. Iowa's Jazz Station 88.3 KCCK with the Javier Nero Jazz Orchestra, taken from a great new release, El Kebulon, which is out on Outside In Records. That was one of Dr. Nero's originals called Seminole. Special guest Sean Jones was a trumpeter on that one. Also, Daniel Dickinson had the clarinet solo for the Javier Nero Jazz Orchestra. Revisit our featured album for last month. Before that, Spring from Tierney Sutton and Tamir Hendelman, their version of the Tommy Wolfe Fran Lanisman standard, Spring Can Really Hang You Up the Most. And Ramsey Lewis at the start from his 1974 release, Sun Goddess, a version of Stevie Wonder's Living for the City. Today, the 76th birthday of songwriter Stevie Wonder.
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0: I have the most recent work from Mike Conrad and his trio on the way next. First off, some news with George Dorman.
2: Bob, a doctor says a French woman being treated for hantavirus after being infected on a cruise ship is critically ill and is being treated with an artificial lung. The World Health Organization says the outbreak has reached 11 reported cases worldwide. That includes three people from the cruise ship who died. President Trump has arrived in China for meetings with Xi Jinping. Trump will try to focus on reaching business agreements. He and Xi will also discuss the war in Iran. China is a business ally of Iran and purchases much of Iran's crude oil. The South Carolina Senate has defied President Trump's effort to reshape U.S. House districts in a national redistricting battle that's been raging for 10 months. South Carolina senators expressed concerns that redistricting could backfire, resulting in losses to Democrats. This is the first day for Iowans to cast ballots in the state's primary elections. Voters can register as Democrats or Republicans to weigh in on which candidates will be listed on the general election ballot this fall. County auditor and election offices are open today through June 1st for early voting. Primary election day is June 2nd. An extradition hearing was delayed Tuesday for the Cedar Rapids teen accused of shooting five people on the Ped Mall in Iowa City April 19th. U.S. Marshals arrested 17-year-old Demarion Jones Monday near Atlanta. Jones will be charged in Johnson County District Court with five counts of attempted murder. He remains in the Clayton County, Georgia jail. An extradition hearing has not yet been set. In sports, in Major League Baseball Tuesday, the Cubs lost to the Braves 5-2. The Cardinals beat the A's 6-4. The Brewers defeated the Padres 6-4. The Twins beat the Marlins 3-0. And it was the White Sox over the Royals 6-5. In Midwest League Baseball, the Colonels beat Fort Wayne 3-2. 88.3 weather, mostly sunny today and tomorrow. Clear skies overnight. A high today of 72. A low tonight of 44. A high tomorrow of 76. Right now, we have mostly sunny skies and 52 degrees. I'm George Dorman on 88.3 KCCK.

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Eastern Iowa's own Mike Conrad and his trio there from Pretzel Letters, a disc that came out last summer. That was the title track from that release, an original by Mr. Conrad, who had Cassius Gones III on the drums and Katie Ernst on the bass for Mike Conrad, who took part again this year in our Cordova Jazz Project. Bass prodigy Vivian Shanley recently returned home for a first Friday gig at the Opus Concert Cafe. She and her quartet played two stunning sets of standards, new works, and crafted originals. Fans and critics agree that Vivian is a talent to follow as she begins her career. That's our Wednesday night special tonight, starting at 6 here on Jazz 88.3 KCCK. And Vivian and her quartet will also be part of our Jazz Under the Stars lineup come August. Well, today is the birthday of the Toronto native Gil Evans, the pianist and composer born 1912 on this date, living to the age of 75. Just a superb jazz arranger and bandleader who rivaled Ellington and Mingus in his ability to provide imaginative frameworks for individual voices within a large orchestra. He wrote elaborate, intricate arrangements that didn't weaken or threaten his band's spontaneity. His most renowned work, of course, came in the late 50s when Miles Davis signed with Columbia and brought Evans into the studio with a large ensemble. The resulting albums Miles Ahead, Porgy and Bess, and Sketches of Spain became milestones in the careers of both men. Evans was hardly a purist. He began using electronics in his bands in the 70s and scandalized by some by recording Jimi Hendrix material back then. His style got a little bit looser in later years with more space and less precision, but certainly his music remained compelling. Evans' harmonic language, compositional, and arranging skills were immense, and he was responsible for many masterpieces throughout his arrangements, compositions, and also his conducting. This goes back to the 1960 release called Out of the Cool, an ensemble that included the likes of Johnny Coles and Jimmy Nepper and Bill Barber and Ray Crawford, Ron Carter, Charlie Persa, Belvin Jones among the players here. This is Gil Evans' arrangement for Horace Silver's Sister Sadie on KCCK.

0: All that jazz from Kirkwood Community College, 88.3 KCCK with Paul Keller Orchestra there. Thank you notes, the music of Greg Hill. Great chart there called Jair's Latin Tune. James Hughes taking the alto solo and Adam Mosley featured on the piano for the Paul Keller Orchestra on Cold Plunge Records. That was Grady Tate right before that, known as a very fine drummer over the years, but as we heard there, he could do some fine singing as well. A release he recorded in part on this date back in 1991, the first of 3 days of recording sessions for Milestone Records. Grady Tate sings TNT with a version there of the standard Deed I Do. Bill Easley was featured there on the soprano sax, along with Mike Renzi on the keyboards, Ron Carter on the bass, and Dennis McCrell on the drums, backing up Grady Tate there. And we had the Gil Evans Orchestra, great version of Sister Sadie starting out that set from Gil's release Out of the Cool from back in 1961. Mr. Evans born on this date back in 1912, living to the age of 75. It's easy to make your radio a two-way communicator with KCCK. 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We are here anytime you have a question about something you heard, to make a song request, or just to say hi. More of the music of Stevie Wonder on his birthday coming up from the SF Jazz Collective. 7:50, it's news time with George Dorman.
1: Thank you, Bob. President Trump is now in China, where he'll meet with Chinese leader Xi Jinping. Trump told reporters that trade will be the main focus of their discussions and downplayed differences with Xi over Iran.
2: We're going to have a long talk about it. I think he's been relatively good, to be honest with you. You look at the blockade, no problems. They get a lot of their oil from that area. We've had no problem, and he's been a friend of mine. He's been somebody that we get along with, and I think you're going to see that good things are going to happen.
1: The trip comes at a delicate moment for Trump, with his popularity affected by the war with Iran and rising inflation. The Trump administration's defense budget request received congressional pushback Tuesday. Lawmakers wanted details about the cost of the war with Iran. Pentagon officials estimate the war has cost $29 billion so far. The Defense Department plans to ask for supplemental funding on top of a $1.5 trillion budget proposal for the next fiscal year. Defense Secretary Pete Hegseth argues will remake the military.
3: This is admittedly a historic budget. It is a fiscally responsible budget, and it is a warfighting budget.
1: But many lawmakers during hearings yesterday of the House and Senate Appropriations Subcommittees on Defense expressed bipartisan frustration over the administration's shifting plans concerning Iran and a lack of information tied to the historic spending plan. In other news, charter school students in Iowa will have more access to classes and activities in their home districts under a bill signed into law Tuesday. It includes several of the governor's educational priorities. Iowa Public Radio's Isabella Liu reports.
4: The law lets charter school students participate in activities through their home district if their school doesn't offer them. It also lets certain state funding for teacher salaries follow students to charter schools. Governor Kim Reynolds signed the bill at Des Moines Prep, a charter school that opened last fall. She says the law builds upon our goals to expand school choice.
5: Our students' first approach has been focused on giving options to families, the option to decide what works best for their kids and to have their tax dollars follow them to the school of their choice.
4: Democrats criticize the measure for diverting funds away from school districts while requiring them to offer additional services. The law also sets up a loan program for charter schools and loosens restrictions for certain types of homeschooling. I'm Isabella Liu, IPR News.
1: The headquarters for a new seed and genetics company will stay in Iowa. The decision follows a big push for business and political leaders. IPR's Mara Curran reports.
6: The global agriculture company Corteva created a spin-off seed and genetics business called Vylor. Vylor's headquarters will stay in Corteva's existing location in Johnston, a move that Iowans have been pushing for. Corteva is known for its seed brand Pioneer, which Vylor will take over as Corteva plans to separate from the business. Chair of the Polk County Board of Supervisors, Matt McCoy, says the move signals that industry leaders see our region as a place for innovation. Governor Kim Reynolds says the decision to stay in Iowa further validates Iowa's leadership in agriculture and bioscience. I'm Mara Curran, IPR News.
1: Polk County Conservation has created a nonprofit to support its future operations. The Conservation Foundation of Polk County will help raise money to expand the department's projects in central Iowa. Polk County Conservation maintains parks, wildlife areas, and recreational trails. Development Manager Addison McCown says they want their work to reach more people.
7: Not just the conservation in action, but how we're engaging different communities of different backgrounds, different socioeconomic statuses.
1: McCown says the nonprofit will allow Polk County Conservation to build more partnerships to help support its projects. In sports, former Cedar Rapids Colonel Bailey Ober threw a two-hitter for his first career shutout, leading the Twins to a 3-0 win over the Marlins last night. Former Colonel Byron Buxton stole home, and former Colonel Ryan Jeffers hit a two-run homer for the Twins, who have won three straight games. Elsewhere in Major League Baseball, the Cubs lost to the Braves 5-2. The Cardinals beat the A's 6-4. It was the Brewers over the Padres 6-4, and the White Sox beat the Royals 6-5. In the Midwest League, the Colonels beat Fort Wayne 3-2. 88.3 weather, mostly sunny today. It will be windy with a high of 72. Tonight, clear skies with an overnight low of 44. Tomorrow, mostly sunny with a high of 76. Friday, mostly sunny with a high of 84. Right now, sunny skies and 53 degrees. I'm George Dorman on 88.3 KCCK.

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More of the music of composer Stevie Wonder on his 76th birthday today. That's performed by the SF Jazz Collective from Music of Stevie Wonder, New Compositions, Live in New York, 2011, Season 8 for the ensemble. And Stefan Harris did that arrangement of Stevie Wonder's Visions. Also with Robin Eubanks on trombone, Avishai Cohen featured on the trumpet on that one, Mark Turner on tenor sax, and Miguel Zina on alto. It was Edward Simon at the piano, Matt Penman on the bass, and drummer Eric Harlan, that edition of the SF Jazz Collective, doing the music of Stevie Wonder. Here's a look at the KCCK concert calendar for today. Got Simon Harding and the Iowa Bop Collective for Mojo, the midweek Opus Jazz Oasis at the Opus Concert Cafe tonight in Cedar Rapids. That'll get underway at 7 o'clock. Jazz on the House with Antonio Lopez tonight at Noche in Des Moines at 7. Samantha Fish does some blues at the Engler Theater in Iowa City tonight. She'll get underway at 7:30. Artemis playing the Dakota in Minneapolis tonight. They'll also be at the Wilson Theater at Vogue Hall in Milwaukee tomorrow night. And, of course, they'll also be at the Iowa City Jazz Festival this summer. Also tomorrow night and Friday night, Karen Allison back in the area. She'll be playing Noche in Des Moines both nights at 7 o'clock. Jason Christensen is at O'Malley's in Cedar Rapids Thursday evening at 7 o'clock. Bobby Broom will be at home at the Jazz Showcase in Chicago tomorrow night through the weekend. KCCK's concert calendar lists jazz and blues events in Iowa, as well as major Midwest cities. When you're in the mood for live music, around town, or on the road, visit the concert calendar. 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New things coming up this hour from Henrik Merkens and Billy Childs. Got more work from Red Garland here on his birthday today. Born 1923 on this date, lived at the age of 60, probably best known as a member of Miles Davis's classic quintet, starting in 1955 for about 3 years and about good 8 or 9 discs that he appeared on, including Milestones for Columbia Records. This from back in, originally came out, I believe, 1958, this was, that classic quintet, I should say, also with Cannonball Adderley on alto, John Coltrane on tenor. It's Red Garland, we mentioned, on piano, Paul Chambers and Philly Joe Jones, bass and drums, respectively, on the sextet of Miles Davis, doing the old traditional tune, Billy Boy, on KCCK.

I peek into your bedroom and see a big stack of books on your bedside table. What's that title on top, I ask? It's called The Thrill of the Paddle. Okay, you go. No, no. It's about extreme canoeing. Once I went whitewater canoeing in British Columbia, 7-night solo trip. I hadn't done it before, and man, it was pretty gnarly at first.

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Long sordid story. Something bad had gone down. Real bad. I was shell-shocked for a while, but I launched into the next chapter.

0: 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Lorraine Feather from her release of last spring, The Green World and the Trials and Tribulations of Canoeing. That one called Canoe. She wrote the lyrics to Eddie Allen's music there. Russell Ferranti on the piano. Charlie Bisharat on the violin. It was Ray Brinker on the drums. Michael Valerio on the bass. Among the players backing up Miss Feather there. And we started off with, Milestones from Miles Davis. That release from back in 1958. Pared down to just the rhythm section for that tune, Billy Boy, with Paul Chambers on the bass, Philly Joe Jones on the drums, and Red Garland on the piano there. Today, the birthday of Red Garland, born 1923 on this date, lived at the age of 60. He was also an amateur boxer, had boxed earlier in his life, and Davis, of course, was a fan of boxing as well. Very impressed that Red Garland had boxed earlier in his life, and kind of drawn to the pianist for the late 50s work of Miles Davis. KCCK is supported by Rubicon Photo, providing memorable photos for your next event. 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If the last time you updated your will was when your kids were small, it's probably time to look at it again. When you do, remember that an estate gift to KCCK keeps Jazz alive for the next generation. 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And thanks for ensuring the future of Iowa's Jazz Station. Some work from the Joe Locke Quartet doing some recording on this date in history. First off at 8:20, it's news time with George Dorman.
1: Now, President Trump has arrived in China for a state visit. He says he wants to focus on trade rather than the war with Iran. Trump's visit will be watched by American farmers who've been hurt by the trade war between the U.S. and China. Israeli drones have struck three vehicles on a highway south of Beirut, killing eight people, including a woman and her two children. That's according to the Lebanese Health Ministry. The Israeli military says it has targeted Hezbollah infrastructure in southern Lebanon. Ukrainian President Volodymyr Zelensky says more than 100 Russian drones targeted Ukraine in the latest wave of strikes. Today's attacks follow a deadly barrage on civilian areas that killed at least eight people. Zelensky accuses Russia of deliberately targeting railway and civilian sites. Governor Reynolds has signed legislation designed to expand access to and support for Iowa's public charter schools. Iowa has 18 state-authorized public charter schools, four of them in Cedar Rapids. Among other things under the new law, state funding for teacher salaries will go to the public charter schools students attend rather than to the public school districts where they live. A seed company spinning off from the global agribusiness giant Corteva will keep its headquarters in the Des Moines area. A new company called Vylor will take over Corteva's existing location in Johnston. It will also take over Corteva's seed and genetics business, including the Pioneer brand that was founded in Iowa 100 years ago. Business and political leaders lobbied to keep Vylor in Iowa. In sports, in Tuesday's Major League Baseball action, the Braves topped the Cubs 5-2. The Cardinals beat the A's 6-4. The Brewers defeated the Padres 6-4. The Twins shut out the Marlins 3-0. And the White Sox edged the Royals 6-5. In minor league baseball, the Colonels beat Fort Wayne 3-2. 88.3 weather, mostly sunny today, a high of 72. Clear skies tonight, a low of 44. Mostly sunny tomorrow, Thursday's high 76. Right now, 54 degrees with mostly sunny skies. I'm George Dorman on 88.3 KCCK.

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Henrik Merkens there, title track from his brand new release, Samba Tanto, an original tune for the harmonica player. Also plays a bit of vibes on this release as well. It was Justus Ahair doing the trombone work on this one. Misha Siganov on the keyboards, Edvardo Bello on the bass, and drummer Portinho, all part of that band with Henrik Merkens on his latest for Cellar Records. And the Joe Locke Quartet got us into that set. They were recording on this date back in 2007 for the release Sticks and Strings for the Jazz Eyes record label. I believe that's Joe's own record label. His original there called the Rosario Material. The guitarist featured there, Jonathan Kreisberg, also Jay Anderson bass, and Joe LaBarbera on the drums with the vibraphonist and composer Joe Locke. This week on the Jazz Corner of the World, Craig's celebration of Miles Davis's Centennial Month continues with an exploration of Miles' music from his pre-Bitches Brews Columbia recordings. These tracks from 1968 and 1969 feature Dave Holland, Chick Corea, Joe Zawinul, Jack DeJohnette, John McLaughlin, and others. That'll be the Jazz Corner of the World with Craig Saturday at noon and again Monday night at 6 on Jazz 88.3 KCCK. Here's more of the music of Stevie Wonder on Stevie's 76th birthday today. Here, Maceo Parker from 2012 from Soul Classics, joining in with the WDR Big Band of Cologne, Germany, Michael Benne, conducting and also doing the arranging for the ensemble. This one also featuring the, we've got the trombone work of Marshall Jokes on this one as well. Again, Michael Benne's arrangement of Stevie Wonder's Higher Ground on KCCK.

0: All That Jazz from Kirkwood Community College, 88.3 KCCK. Nice one there from pianist Billy Childs, taken from Triumvirate, which is a brand new release he has out for Mack Avenue Records, and that nice original called Heroes with Ari Hoenig on the drums and Matt Penman on the bass for Billy Childs. Alex Robinson before that, title track from her release, I Really Ought to Tell You. She's based out in Los Angeles. This is her debut release, an original tune that she wrote for this session. Jeremy Siskins was on piano, Marlon Martinez on bass, Charles Ruggiero, the drummer there from Ms. Robinson. And we had Maceo Parker with the WDR Big Band before that, Michael Abene's arrangement of Stevie Wonder's Higher Ground from the Soul Classics release. Again, Stevie Wonder, a great composer, songwriter, singer, keyboardist, musician, 76 years old today. KCCK Jazz 2 is an uninterrupted playlist of the top jazz cuts of all time, but without any special programs or interruptions, perfect for those times you want great music uninterrupted by talk or commercials. 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Going to feature some work from the harmonica ace Gregoire Mare on his 51st birthday in the company of Marcus Miller. Coming up next at 8:50, it's News Time with George Dorman.
1: Thank you, Bob. President Trump has arrived in Beijing for a highly anticipated summit with Chinese leader Xi Jinping. The talks are expected to focus on the Iran war, trade, and U.S. arms sales to Taiwan. The meat of the summit won't happen until Thursday, when the leaders hold bilateral talks and attend a formal banquet. U.S. wholesale inflation came in hot last month. Producer prices rose 6% from a year earlier, the most since December 2022, as the 10-week Iran war pushed up energy prices and put pressure on companies to pass along higher costs to consumers. The Producer Price Index, which tracks inflation before it hits consumers, shot up 1.4% during April, the biggest monthly gain since March 2022. The Senate has confirmed President Trump's choice for the Federal Reserve, Kevin Warsh, for a 14-year term. The vote was mostly along party lines, with Pennsylvania Democrat John Fetterman voting to approve. A second vote is expected as early as today for Warsh's nomination to succeed Jerome Powell as Fed chairman. Charter school students will have more access to classes and activities offered through their home school districts under a bill signed into law Tuesday. The new law requires public schools to let charter students participate in extracurricular activities not offered at their charter schools. The measure also allows certain state funding meant for teacher salaries to follow students to charter schools. Governor Reynolds signed the bill at Des Moines Prep, a charter school serving 8th and 9th graders.
2: This legislation allows more of students' per pupil funding streams to follow them to public charter schools, because every public school student deserves equal support.
1: Democrats criticized the measure for diverting money away from public schools to charters that don't have the same spending restrictions. And they say it leaves public schools on the hook for additional services for which they don't receive money. Today is the first day for early voting in Iowa's primary elections. Iowa Public Radio's Katerina Sestarik reports.
3: Iowans can register as a Republican or Democrat to weigh in on which candidates will appear on the general election ballot in November. County auditor and election offices are open today through June 1st for in-person early voting. Voters must show an accepted form of ID. This is also the day county auditors can start mailing absentee ballots to Iowans who requested them. Absentee ballot request forms must be in the county auditor's office by 5 p.m. Monday. That's also the deadline to pre-register to vote. But Iowans can register to vote after that deadline in person when voting early or at their polling place on primary election day, June 2nd. Absentee ballots must be received by county auditors by 8 p.m. on June 2nd to get counted. I'm Katerina Sestarik, IPR News.
1: On Wall Street, the Dow is down 173 points at 49,587. The NASDAQ is down 9 points. The S&P 500 down 13 points. 88.3 weather, mostly sunny and windy today with a high of 72. Tonight, clear skies with an overnight low of 44. Tomorrow, mostly sunny with a high of 76. Friday, mostly sunny with a high of 84. Right now, 55 degrees with sunny skies. The normal high today is 70, the record high 91 set in 1900. I'm George Dorman on 88.3 KCCK.

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That's the great Herbie Nichols in the studio on this date back in 1955 for the prophetic Herbie Nichols Volume 1. Volume 2, I should say. He did Volume 1 a week earlier on the 6th of May with the same trio here. Al McKibben on the bass, Art Blakey on the drums, one of Herbie's great tunes there called Crisp Day. And Marcus Miller started us off. That was Behind the Smile from his Silver Rain release of 2005, featuring the harmonica work of Gregoire Marais on his 51st birthday today. We'll check in with Audrey Ochoa, the trombonist, from her newest release. Also Brian Lynch from his latest. And Chris Potter's got a really nice new release out. We'll check something from that later on in the hour as well. Here's some more work from Gregoire Marais on his birthday today with Charlie Hunter's quintet from the 2003 release Right Now Move. Charlie's on his 8-string guitar here, also with John Ellis on reeds, Derek Phillips on the drums, Curtis Folks, the trombonist here. Charlie's tune called Try on KCCK.

Your Jazz Oasis in high definition, Iowa's Jazz Station, 88.3 KCCK. That's Audrey Ochoa from The Sorceress, the brand new disc for the trombonist and composer. One of her originals there called Commodore 25, her band with Mike Lent on the bass, John May on the drums, Chris Andrew on keyboards, and Jeremiah McDade on tenor sax. Also added in Allison Ochoa on the baritone sax and Nathan Ouellette on percussion on that particular tune. That was Kate McGarry, Lenore Zinzalehelm, Lois Deloach, and Nina Freelon together, a new release called The Sistering, and that was one of their originals we heard called Origins. And we had Charlie Hunter and his quintet get us into that set with Try from the 2003 release, Right Now Move. More work there from the great harmonica player Gregoire Marais on his 51st birthday today. If you're getting a new car, donate your current vehicle to KCCK. 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It's going to be mostly sunny and windy today with highs in the lower 70s. Clear skies tonight with a low of around 44. Should be mostly sunny tomorrow again with highs in the mid-70s. And by Friday, back up into the mid-80s with a mostly sunny sky. Right now, 57, Jazz 88.3, KCCK, revisiting the Corey Weeds, Jerry Weldon release of last summer. Corey Weeds meets Jerry Weldon for Cellar Records. The two tenors with John Lee on the bass, Jesse Cahill on the drums, Miles Black is the pianist here. A Corey Weeds original called 323 Shooter on KCCK.

0: 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Cal Jader and Eddie Palmieri together from 1966, El Sonido Nuevo for Verve Records, and that was one of Tito Puente's compositions. Picadillo with Cal Jader on the vibes, Eddie Palmieri on piano, also doing the arranging. That was Julian Priester, also special guest on trombone, and that one, a production of Creed Taylor, who was born on this date in jazz history, the great producer and record label executive, born in 1929 on this date, lived at the age of 93. 1970, co-founded CTI Records, Creed Taylor Incorporated, for much of the 70s, had great success bringing balancing the artistic with the commercial. Among the artists recorded some of their finest work with him during the period were Freddie Hubbard, Stanley Turrentine, Hubert Laws, George Benson, Grover Washington Jr., among others. Although he's best known for running CTI, he was important in the jazz recording industry quite some time. Played trumpet early on before becoming the head of A&R at Bethlehem Records in 1954. He was at Bethlehem during its two most significant years, recording such artists as Chris Connor and Oscar Pettiford, Rudy Braff, Charles Mingus, Herbie Mann, J.J. Johnson, Kai Winding, and others. 1956, Taylor switched to ABC Paramount, and in 1960 founded its Impulse subsidiary. Although he did sign John Coltrane for Impulse in 1960, he soon left to accept a job with Verve. His successes as a producer over the next 5 years included Stan Getz's Bossa Nova Records, sets by Jimmy Smith, his work with Wes Montgomery. At A&M from 67 to 69, productions were quite often commercial with frequent use of strings and pop tunes, including Wes Montgomery's final three albums. The great producer Creed Taylor, one of his productions there from Cal Jader and Eddie Palmieri. Corey Weeds and Jerry Weldon together. Corey Weeds meets Jerry Weldon from last summer. We heard 323 Shooter from that disc. 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He'll also have our Talking Pictures during his show today. That's coming up in about an hour or so. First off, this set is working Louis Armstrong on this, the day that Squire Gersh, the bassist, was born, 1913, out in San Francisco, lived at the age of 69 while he was in San Francisco. He would work with Bob Scobie and Turk Murphy and Mutt Carey, recorded with Lou Waters in 1942. He accompanied Louis Armstrong on record and for the tour of South America starting in 1956 for a couple of years, and then played Europe with Kid Ory and Red Allen in 1959, among other things. Here we find him, though, with Louis Armstrong at the Newport Jazz Festival from 1957, the release called Mack the Knife. Also with Trummy Young on trombone, Edmund Hall on clarinet, Billy Kyle on piano, Baird Deems on the drums, again, Squire Gersh, the bassist. For Lewis and the All-Stars here, and we'll let him do the introduction for us on KCCK.
1: On this next number, we'd like to drape the tune that we jumped for Princess Margaret. Good old Goodwin called Mahogany Hall.

All that jazz from Kirkwood Community College, 88.3 KCCK. And Nina Freelon there from Tales of Wonder. The music of Stevie Wonder on this release there with a version of Lately on Stevie Wonder's 76th birthday today. That one featuring the sax work of Jerry Niwa. Chuck Loeb, the guitarist there, did that arrangement for Nina Freelon from Tales of Wonder again on Stevie Wonder's birthday today. Started off with a live one from Louis Armstrong from 1957, Mack the Knife, recorded live at the Monterey Jazz Festival there with Mahogany Stomp. The bassist in that edition, the Louis Armstrong All-Star, Squire Gersh, born on this date back in 1913, lived at the age of 69. Hey, if you need a quick and accurate weather update, KCCK's HD3 channel, we broadcast NOAA Weather Radio with updated forecasts and weather watches and warnings 24/7. 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Hollis continues your jazz next in the midday hours. Got the culture crawl, it is Wednesday. That means Talking Pictures coming up at 10:30. And we will get a jazz master session in the noon hour today as well. Here's Brian Lynch to take me out today. A new release he has out called Torchbearers, featuring Charles McPherson, the great alto saxophonist, joining in on this particular session. It is Rob Schneiderman doing the piano work on this one. Boris Kozlov on the bass and Kyle Swan on the drums. This is an old Barry Harris tune, Luminescence, for trumpeter Brian Lynch on KCCK.

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Well, that's a brand new one from... This is Chris Potter's Alive with Ghosts Today. It's a Blue Note Records release. And that's his piece, Into Africa. Featuring Chris there on sax. We had Bill Frisell on guitar. Bill Frisell is a new one out we've been sampling too. Bernice Travis on the bass. Nate Smith on drums. Rain Moore on clarinet. Zecharia El Margabel on trombone. And Sarah Caswell violin. Good morning. I'm Hollis Monroe. Happy, happy Wednesday, everybody. So glad you could be here. Hope you're having a stellar week so far. New music from Bria Skonberg, Brass, the name of her brand new release coming up. It's Wednesday, which means Talking Pictures with this. We got Phil with a review of Ready or Not 2. I look back at a Michael Douglas film, Wonder Boys, from the remarkable Mr. Ron Atkins on our Talking Pictures today at 10:30. We're going to start things off with a one from trumpeter Benny Bailey, trumpeter, composer. And it features Benny on the trumpet with Phil Woods on sax. You got Julius Watkins, French horn, Les Spann on guitar, Tommy Flanagan at the piano, Mr. A.T., Art Taylor on the drums, and on the bass, Buddy Catlett, whose birthday it is today. Bassist Buddy Catlett, a solo jazz multi-instrumentalist, but also known for playing the bass pretty much primarily. Born on this date in Long Beach, California in 1933, he moved to Seattle, Washington when he was three and then lived there for most of his life. He came from a family of pioneers. His grandfather, who's also George Catlett, but his real name, is said to have settled in Yakima, Washington in 1903. As a kid, Catlett lived next door to a jukebox proprietor who introduced him to new music, as well as his mother, who always had a love for music. He was inspired by the music of Louis Armstrong first, which he learned to play on the cornet when he was 10. By 14, he got a job at a local Seattle theater to save up money for a sax. Well, once he achieved that goal, he joined the Bumps Blackwell Junior Band in Silverdale. That included his childhood friend, Quincy Jones. He continued to play for the band that attended high school. He had to stop playing because he developed tuberculosis and pleurisy, the worst form of tuberculosis, hospitalized for nearly 2 years, as a matter of fact. Once he released, though, he started to take bass lessons from Tiny Martin, a member of the Seattle Symphony. He's primarily known as a bass player today. Remembering Buddy Catlett on his birthday today, Benny Bailey and company from Big Brass starting off your morning with Hard Sock Dance.

Your Jazz Oasis in High Definition, Iowa's Jazz Station, 88.3 KCCK. Bria Skanberg from her new solo music release, Brass, for 2026. Music of Lesser, Frank Lesser's Brotherhood of Man, with Bria Skanberg on trumpet, Luther Allison on the keyboard, Eric Wheeler on the bass, Darian Douglas on drums, and joining her, doubling on trumpet for that one, Kellen Hannis. We kick things off with a celebration of the birthday of bassist Buddy Catlett, born on this date in 1933, with us till 2014. Heard him in 1960 with Benny Bailey from the album Big Brass. We heard Hard Sock Dance with Benny on trumpet, Phil Woods on alto, Julius Watkins on French horn, Les Ban on the guitar, Tommy Flanagan piano, Buddy Catlett on the bass, Mr. A.T. Art Taylor on the drums, and from their album In This Room, 2007 release, Tiffany Monique and Neil Alger with Caravan. 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We'll see mostly sunny skies today. It will be windy. We'll see a high of around 72 degrees. Tonight, clear skies at an overnight low of 44. Tomorrow, mostly sunny with a high of 76 and things get warmer. Friday, mostly sunny with a high of 84. Saturday, mostly sunny and a high of 88. And then Sunday, a chance of showers and thunderstorms and a high of 84 degrees. The record high today, we hit 91 on this date in 1900. Normal average high is around 70. Right now, mostly clear skies. 59 degrees and windy outside our studios here on the Kirkwood Community College campus.

0: 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One of the better-kept secrets among Brazil's bossa nova pioneers heard there. Manfredo Fest, born on this date in 1936, with us till 1999. His popularity and profile rose dramatically in the 90s. Legally blind since birth, his greatest early influence was George Shearing. But he developed his own approach apart from Shearing and other Brazilian jazz pianists, unleashing relentlessly flowing streams of bop-flavored notes against Brazilian pulse, occasionally letting his klaxon roots show too, as we heard. Born on this date in 1936, with us till 1999, that comes to us from a 1998 recording. Quiet Nights, Quiet Stars, Manfredo Fest at the piano, David Fink on bass, Ciro Baptista percussion, Steve Davis on the drums. 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I'm Hollis Monroe, and joining me this morning, our resident film guru, Professor Film Encyclopedia Brown.
1: Hello out there.
0: And with a cautionary review of a Michael Douglas feature, we're joined by the remarkable Mr. Ron Atkins.
2: Good morning.
0: Film, Ready or Not 2. There were so many unanswered questions, I guess, from Ready or Not 1.
1: Yeah.
0: That was an interesting premise. How are they continuing it?
1: Well, I'll let you know if you're ready or not.
0: I am ready.
1: Okay. Here I come. Okay. It's directed by the same pair who directed the 2019 version. It's amazing how many years has passed. So I guess those questions are lingering for us over many years. Mott Bertinelli and Open and Tyler Gillette are the guys who directed both of these. And it's written by the same guys as well, Guy Busich and R. Christopher Murphy. Okay, now this, if you remember the first one, it is a game-based type of affair. Samara Weaving, Grace, mm-hmm. has married into the Le Domas family in the first one. Okay, now, you can get in this film without having to watch the first one.
0: Okay, I was wondering if it was a sequel or something else.
1: But she is married into this family that turns out... Now, this is a problem here. There were spoilers at the end of talking about the first one, okay? But I'm going to do it, okay? In the first one, it turns out that this family that she's marrying into is looking for her to be a sacrifice mm-hmm. to Mr. LaBelle, mm-hmm. who is their Satan worshippers. Okay, let's get that out of the way, okay? And she has to survive till dawn, and she does. And if you remember the ending of that film, she comes out, the mansion is burning behind her, mm-hmm. and she sits down, lights a cigarette, okay? And that's how it ends, sitting on the steps.
0: Yep, seemed pretty definitive.
1: Yes. Well, this one here starts with her coming out of the burning mansion. She sits down, and then the paramedics come in and rescue her. Now, she actually almost dies. I mean, they have to revive her heart as it's going on. And they use that as a means to, as they, you know, clear and they jump her, right, they do little flashbacks back to the first film. So you're informed real quickly about what happened in the first film and her needing to be hunted, and she has to survive till dawn and so on. She gets arrested, while she's taken to the hospital for murder, okay, of this family, and arson as well. But as it turns out, there are more than the Domas family who was a part of this, what's called the High Seat Council. And it's made up of six, now five, families who, are all part of this Mr. LaBelle type of situation, this cult. And she is captured and brought back in, along with, now her estranged sister shows up, and she gets captured as well. So it's the two of them who have to survive till dawn, and they're handcuffed together, so you have that kind of element working through, and they don't get along with each other.
0: Of course.
1: Now, the issue in the film, of course, is do they reconcile and all that while they're still having to deal with mayhem and so on. Now, so they have to survive till dawn again while these other families hunt them down. And other folks in this film, Catherine Newton plays Faith, Samara Weaving plays Grace, and her sister's name, Faith. Elijah Wood, who plays the lawyer. Now, he is the one who oversees the game. He's got this great big book. We don't see what's in it, you know. And he's like, okay, Mr. LaBelle is not happy, and we got to do this game. And you know what happens when Mr. LaBelle is not satisfied. Well, if you remember how the other family ended up, those are going to happen again numerous times throughout this film. So that's pretty cool. Now, Sarah Michelle Gellar is in it. She is part of another family. Sean Hotze plays Titus in this. David Cronenberg has a really interesting role at the beginning of the film. He's the head of the Sarah Gellar family. Okay, let that play out. Now, here they go. Okay, they have to survive. All of these guys, and some of them are pretty good. Some of them are pretty inept. Like, there's a guy who keeps wanting to shoot them, but his ammo cartridge keeps falling out, so he has to reload it. And it's a funny film, okay? But very savage. There are scenes in here that are just kind of like look away type of things, okay?
2: Wow.
1: But also very funny. The scene that I remember the most as being funny, there's a scene in a ballroom where there's a wedding was supposed to go on, and the wedding got canceled. And these two, Grace is fighting this other woman, and they spray each other in the eyes with pepper spray. And they're wandering around in this room trying to hit each other, but they're like passing each other and just never anywhere near each other, just swinging away. And very, very funny stuff. Okay. So we got to watch this LaBelle, this group of families trying to hunt her down. Now, the winner is going to receive a ring. Okay. Pretty cool. A ring that is, shows that you've got the high seat on the council.
2: Oh.
1: Yeah. And I'll let you kind of parse out the way that the game actually kind of works out and so on. It is a very intense film. I don't think that it has the energy. Remember the first one, I thought anyway, the energy of the chase was pretty intense. This one here, it does as well, but I think it gets broken up a little bit, and I think understandably, by the two sisters haggling, okay, because they were estranged, one feels abandoned by the other, and the other, I didn't abandon you, you were just a little kid, and so on, when I went off. It reminds me pretty much of the They Will Kill You. If you remember, we just talked about that a few weeks ago. They Will Kill You is, again, two sisters, estranged, who are being hunted by devil worshipers, okay, in a big high-rise. So that kind of works in here as well. The beauty of the film is the saturation of the color. Wow, this is an eye-popper. The reds are intensely oversaturated. Likewise, blues and greens, it's just a feast for the eyes in the way it looks as well. I'm interested in, and this isn't maybe the place to talk about it, interested, why are we so interested in these most dangerous games type of plots popping up over and over again? Most recently, Running Man and so on, we talked about before. So what is it going on right now that we are interested in people being hunted down? I recommend the film.
0: All right. Thank you very much. Ron, you have a film that... apparently, you were not very impressed with it. It did get some positive reviews when it came out, but you're going to explain to us why we should probably avoid Wonder Boys.
3: Well, in 2000, I went to the theater, and I saw it, because I was all excited, because I thought, oh, yeah, I knew about the book written by Michael Chabon, and I thought, well, this ought to be kind of cool, you know, because everybody was loving the book. And so I went to the film, and I thought, that's it? Wow. Okay. I really didn't like it because it felt like it was purposeless. It was just Michael Douglas running around trying to put out little fires all the time. I want to preface this by saying, since watching this film in 2000, I've learned some things that justified my less than enthusiastic opinion of it. First, Michael Chabon told Steve Clovis, who adapted the screenplay from the novel, that... oh, go ahead. Do anything you want with the book. I don't care. Big mistake, because in a lot of ways, I felt that the book was a little flawed as well. And second, you know the studio's expectations for a film are low when they asked the star to drop his asking price by 2/3, and Michael Douglas agreed. So apparently there was, I'm sure if you read the script by Steve Clovis, it would read really, really good, you know, because you got the paralanguage in there and you got all the stuff. The story revolves around a college creative writing professor named Grady Tate, played by Michael Douglas, who in the space of weekend-ish, watches his third wife walk out, discovers his mistress, the wife of the chairman of the English department, discover that she's pregnant. One of his prize students steals a piece of Marilyn Monroe memorabilia from the chairman's house that he has under glass and accidentally shoots the dog of the chairman of the English department. And is confronted by his agent demanding to see the first draft of his second novel, which is currently a 2,100-page mess. And all this is starting to go around. And it's just kind of a comedy of errors with Michael Douglas putting the dog in the trunk for the weekend. And, you know, he gets pulled over again and someone says, "What's that smell?" You know, things like that. I won't go into how it happens, but the agent never got the novel. So that was a really comic episode. Don't drive around with a 2,100-page loose page manuscript in a convertible VW.
0: Well, yeah.
3: Okay. That's all I want to say. Now, if stellar cast equaled stellar films, this would have been a huge hit. Michael Douglas, Robert Downey Jr., Katie Holmes, although why she is in this film, I have no idea. Because in the book, she plays a part. In this one, all she does is lie on the couch and quip little whatevers. Frances McDormand, Rip Torn, Tobey Maguire, Richard Thomas, and yours and our good buddy, Alan Tudyk. So it can't be that bad of a movie. However, that equation sometimes doesn't work. And much like the novel, this film is messy, an unwieldy plot, chaotic movement, lack of true sympathetic characters, at least in the movie. In the book, it's better. You know, I hate to keep saying, "Well, the book's better," because the book's always better. You know, except for maybe Ready or Not.
1: I don't know about that.
3: Yeah, and it bombed at the box office, but it did get 3 Oscar nods. In fact, the screenplay got nominated for Best Adapted Screenplay. Mm-hmm. So there, it has. You know, if you want to see a lot of good stars do their roles very, very well, this is a good film. If you're looking for a deep literary adaptation, you ain't going to get it. You know, go figure. But I would give it, for a review. Maybe thumb sideways.
0: All right. Folks, we want to know what you're watching. Tell us what you're giving thumbs up or thumbs down. Our email address is talkingpics@kcck.org. For Professor Film Encyclopedia Brown and the remarkable Mr. Ron Atkins, I'm Hollis Monroe on Jazz 88.3 KCCK. 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

request for a number that I've been doing for quite some time. It was a song made popular by people like Jack Teagarden, Ethel Waters, Mildred Bailey, and some wonderful people. Right now, I'd like to do 100 Years from Today. Got you. One, two, thank you.

All that jazz from Kirkwood Community College. Jazz 88.3 KCCK from his final concert. Performed in Clearwater, Florida in October of 2020. From Chick Corea, Forever Yours, the farewell performance, our featured album for May of 2026. That smoke gets in your eyes. We kicked off that set with one recorded in 1967 at the RCA Victor Studios, Studio B, as a matter of fact, in New York City. Cook Jazz release now. The Gary Burton Quartet, Duster, the name of the album. And from it, we heard 1-2-1-2-3-4. Gary Burton on vibes, Larry Coryell on guitar, Steve Swallow on the bass, Sugar Roy Haynes on the drums, and in the middle, Maxine Sullivan with the Scott Hamilton Quintet. Maxine on the vocals, Scott Hamilton tenor, John Bunch piano, Chris Florey guitar, Phil Flanagan on the bass, Chuck Riggs on the drums. Recorded their final concert in 1986, September of that year. Maxine Sullivan with 100 Years From Today. She was born on this date in 1911, with us till 1987. She had a light and an intimate style that sadly recorded far too few jazz songs in her career, really. She enjoyed success in the swing era, then repeated success several eras later. She appeared in movies, too. St. Louis Blues, Going Places, the latter opposite Louis Armstrong, Swingin' the Dream, Take a Giant Step. In her later concert career, she traveled to France for several performances in 1984, to Sweden many times, beginning in 1975, ending in 1984. And she left us in April of 1987, a little more than a month short of her 76th birthday. Her last recorded concert appearance just 8 months before what we just heard. The last song she performed at the Fujitsu Concord Jazz Festival and her last performance on record was Loch Lomond. It's easier than ever to enjoy Iowa's Jazz Station wherever you are. 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

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A new Sunnyside release for 2025, Gary Versace Trio, Three Track Mind, the name of the new release from the Gary Versace Trio. And that was, of course, Doxy. Gary Versace at the piano, Francois Motin on the bass, Rudy Royston on the drums. Good morning, I'm Hollis Monroe. Happy, happy Wednesday, everybody. Coming up, Ulysses Owens Jr. and Generation Y, Around the World with You, the letter U, their seller release for 2026. Also, we'll be hearing one from Grady Tate, recorded on this date, a great drummer, but also a vocalist. Recording on this date, we've got one from his milestone release, Grady Tate Sings, coming up as well. We're going to start off the hour with one from trumpeter and composer Joe Manuelli. This is a Positone release from 2015. We're going to be hearing the title cut from his album, 3 on 2, featuring Joe Manuelli on trumpet, Steve Davis on trombone, Mike DiRubo on alto sax, Brian Charette at the organ, Rudy Royston on the drums. Kicking off your hour, this is 3 on 2.

honey. And love you have known, now you know is a sham. You say you're so bored,

Your Jazz Oasis in High Definition, Iowa's Jazz Station. 88.3 KCCK, recorded in the Paramus Studio, New Jersey. For Solar Music, the 2026 release, Around the World with You, from Ulysses Owens Jr. and Generation Y. And from it, that's a title book, original, called Prodigal Son. Featuring Ulysses Owens Jr. on the drums, Irena Terukubo on alto sax, Anthony Hervey on the trumpet, Tyler Bullock himself there at the piano keyboard, Yasushi Nakamura on the bass. And we began that set with one from Joe Manganiello, Positone release of 2015. We heard his piece, the title cut, 3-on-2, Joe Manganiello on trumpet with Steve Davis trombone, Mike DiRubo on alto sax, Brian Charette at the organ, and Rudy Royston on the drums, and recorded on this date in 1991 for Milestone Records. From Grady Tate Sings, TNT, we heard TNT, Grady Tate on the vocals, Bill Easley on tenor sax, Mike Renzi on keyboards, Ron Carter on the bass, Dennis McCrell on the drums. Invest in KCCK's jazz education and radio programs by donating your car to Iowa's Jazz Station. 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Well, we'll see mostly sunny skies. It'll be windy today, a high of 72 degrees. Tonight, clearing skies and an overnight low of 44. Tomorrow, mostly sunny with a high of 76. Friday, mostly sunny and a high of 84. Looking to the weekend, Saturday, mostly sunny and 88. And then Sunday, a chance of showers and thunderstorms and a high of 84 degrees. Currently, partly sunny skies, windy, 62 degrees outside our studios here on the Kirkwood Community College campus.

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Recorded live in performance at the Newport Jazz Festival, Newport, Rhode Island, back in July of 1957, July 4th, 1957 to be exact, the Pablo release. Louis Armstrong from Mac the Knife, live at the Newport Jazz Festival. Back home again in Indiana, Louis Armstrong on the trumpet, Trummy Young on trombone, Edmund Hall on clarinet, Billy Kyle at the piano keyboard, Barrett Deems on the drums, and Squire Gersh heard there on the bass. Born on this date in 1913 in San Francisco, with us to 1983, he was associated with the same traditional jazz revival scene in San Francisco, working with folks like Turk and Mutt. His Roadhog days with hardworking Satchmo, he replaced Arvel Shaw. And he also not only did Newport, it was a South American tour in the fall of 1957 as well. And just before that, another birthday celebration. Wishing a happy 51st birthday to harmonicist Gregoire Marais today, out of Switzerland, I believe. From his self-titled release from back in 2012, we heard Crepuscule Suite with Gregoire Marais, featuring along there with him a bassist that I'm sure you're familiar with, a gentleman by the name of Marcus Miller. KCCK is part of the community outreach of Kirkwood Community College. 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Bass prodigy Vivian Shanley returned home for a first Friday gig at the Opus Concert Cafe. She and her quartet played two stunning sets of standards, new works, and crafted originals. Fans and critics agree that Vivian is a talent to follow as she begins her career. And that's our Wednesday night special, tonight at 6, here on Jazz 88.3 KCCK.

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light. 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

0: All that jazz from Kirkwood Community College. Jazz 88.3 KCCK from their new Sunnyside release for 2026, Triological. Ben Allison there on the bass, Steve Cardenas on guitar, Ted Nash on saxophone for Fellas with Umbrellas. We began that set with one from the Doc Severinsen Big Band, Doc Severinsen and his Big Band, from an Azika recording from 1999. And we began that set with In a Sentimental Mood, Duke Ellington Standard, featuring Bill Perkins on baritone sax, backing up Doc on trumpet, and Ross Tompkins featured at the piano keyboard. Pianist Ross Tompkins, born on this date in 1938. With us till 2006, one of a horde of immensely gifted jazz musicians that moved to L.A. to take advantage of the abundant work in the film, radio, and television industries. Concentrated there, the work in the studio was dull, but the nights were free, and in the good years, there was a multitude of jazz clubs. And on moving to L.A., Mr. Tompkins joined the orchestra of The Tonight Show, a television program presented by Johnny Carson, a huge audience success back in the early 60s and late 70s. He was with the band from 1971 till 1992, when Carson left the show and became a first-choice pianist for many local musicians, notably guitarist Herb Ellis and trumpeter-comedian Jack Sheldon. And there in the middle, from Elemental, Dee Dee Bridgewater and Bill Charlap with Beginning to See the Light. Every month, KCCK calls your attention to a new release we think is especially noteworthy. The KCCK featured for album for May is Forever Yours by Chick Corea. The disc captures highlights from two solo piano concerts given just 4 months before the jazz icon's passing. The performances in Clearwater, Florida would be the last public concert Corea ever gave. The recording stands as a deeply affecting goodbye and a definitive document of Mr. Corea's solo piano experience. Forever Yours from Chick Corea on Candid Records. It's KCCK's featured album for May. 5 minutes before 12 noon, let's check in with news headlines. Mr. George Dorman.
1: Thanks, Hollis. The welcoming ceremony for President Trump as he arrived in Beijing for a summit with Chinese leader Xi Jinping included a military honor guard, a military band, and hundreds of Chinese youths waving flags. Talks between Trump and Xi are expected to focus on the Iran war, trade, and U.S. arms sales to Taiwan. The Lebanese health ministry says Israeli airstrikes struck 7 vehicles in Lebanon, killing 12 people. 3 of the targeted cars were on the main highway just south of Beirut. The Israeli military says it targeted Hezbollah infrastructure in southern Lebanon. It comes as Lebanon and Israel plan to hold another round of talks in Washington tomorrow. The federal government says wholesale inflation jumped 6% in April compared to the same time period a year earlier. The producer price index measures how much U.S. businesses pay before costs reach consumers. A huge increase in gasoline prices made up 40% of the jump in prices that businesses paid last month. An extradition hearing was delayed Tuesday for the Cedar Rapids teen accused of shooting 5 people on the pedestrian mall in Iowa City April 19th. U.S. Marshals arrested 17-year-old Demarion Jones Monday near Atlanta. Jones will be charged in Johnson County District Court with 5 counts of attempted murder. He remains in the Clayton County Jail in Georgia. Governor Reynolds has signed legislation designed to expand access to and support for Iowa's public charter schools. Iowa has 18 state-authorized public charter schools, 4 of them in Cedar Rapids. Among other things under the new law, state funding for teacher salaries will go to the public charter school students attend rather than to the public school districts where the students live. This is the first day Iowans can cast ballots in the state's primary election. Voters can register as Democrats or Republicans to weigh in on which candidates will be listed on the general election ballot this fall. County auditor and election offices are open today through June 1st for early voting. Primary election day in Iowa is June 2nd. 88.3 weather, mostly sunny and windy this afternoon with a high of 72. Tonight, clear skies with a low of 44. Tomorrow, mostly sunny with a high of 76. Friday, mostly sunny with a high of 85. I'm George Dorman on 88.3 KCCK.

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Recorded live at the Jazz Showcase in Chicago. Bobby Broom Organization with, well, music of the great Stevie Wonder on his birthday, Superstition. Bobby Broom on the guitar, joined there by Ben Patterson on the Mighty Hammond B3, Kobe Watkins on the drums. Wishing a happy 76th birthday to Stevie Wonder, a teenage soul sensation in the 60s who racked up smash hit after smash hit, then explored adventurous, risky territory on his pioneering 1970s album. A soul music giant, a beloved American icon, and an indisputable genius of popular music. Happy 76th birthday, sir. I'm Hollis Monroe. Happy Wednesday, everybody. So glad you could be here. About to open the doors to our jazz masters for today. And as usual, we'll start off with folks recording on this date. Herbie Nichols recording The Third World on this date in 1955. Curtis Counts, You Get More Bounce with Curtis Counts on this date in 1957. Art Blakey and the Jazz Messengers in Concert Over Europe 1 on this date in 1961. Earl Hines live in San Francisco at the party on this date in 1970. Duke Ellington and his orchestra, Ellington Never Before Released Recordings, one of those recorded on this date in 1971, finally. Art Farmer, The Summer Knows, recording on this date in 1976. Lionel Hampton and his band live, 1978. They were over in the Netherlands on this date live. Also, Lillian Terry with Dizzy Gillespie, Ooh She Be Doobie, Ooh Ooh Ooh Ooh, recording on this date in 1985, first of three sessions for it. Shirley Horn wrapping up I Thought About You live at Vine Street on this date in 1987 in Hollywood. Nat Adderley Sextet, Work Song, Nat Adderley Sextet live at Sweet Basil, live on this date in 1990. Grady Tate sings TNT, first of three sessions on this date in 1991. Andy Bay, It Ain't Necessarily So, recording on this date in 1997, first of three sessions for that album as well, double album set actually. The Great Jazz Trio wrapping up Autumn Leaves on this date in 2002. The Joe Locke Quartet, Sticks and Strings, recorded on this date in 2007. Birthdays today, quite a few as a matter of fact, and some great ones. Singer Maxine Sullivan, known for Loch Lomond and so much more, born on this date in 1911. With us to 1987, pianist, composer, arranger Gil Evans, the great Gil Evans, born on this date in 1912. With us to 1988, the age of 75. Bassist Squire Gersh, heard him with Louis Armstrong a little bit ago, born on this date in 1913. With us to 1983. Pianist Red Garland, born on this date in 1923. He left us at the age of 60 in 1984. Record producer Creed Taylor, born on this date in 1929. Creed was with us till 2022, the age of 93. Bassist Buddy Catlett, born on this date in 1933. Buddy left us in 2014 at the age of 81. Pianist Manfredo Feist, out of Brazil, born on this date in 1936, with us till 1999. Night show pianist Russ Tompkins, born on this date in 1938. He was with us till 2006. Saxophonist Blue Lou Marini is 81 years young today. Pianist Eric Lewis is 53. Harmonicist Gregoire Marais is 51, and drummer Jochen Rückert is 51 as well. Happy birthday to one and all. Kicking it off with one with Lionel Hampton and his band, recorded live in the Netherlands on this date in 1978. Lionel Hampton at the vibraphone, Wild Bill Davis here on the, well, he's of course on the keyboard, the organ and piano, Joe Newman and Victor Paz trumpet, Paul Moen, tenor sax, Eddie Chambly on the alto, Billy McKell on guitar, Barry Smith on the bass, Frankie Dunlop on the drums. Let's kick off your jazz masters with Flying Home.

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Iowa's Jazz Station, 88.3 KCCK. From the album Great Jazz Standards, Gil Evans and his orchestra, with music of John Lewis, John Lewis' most famous piece, I would dare say, Django. Gil Evans, arranging, conducting, and leading from the piano. Joining him, Johnny Coles, Louis Mucci, Alan Smith on trumpets, Bill Eaton, Curtis Fuller, Dick Lieb on trombones, Bob Northern on French horn, Bill Barber on tuba, Steve Lacy on soprano sax. You got Al Bach on several reeds here as well, Dick Carter on the bass, Dennis Charles on the drums. We celebrate the birthday of the superb jazz arranger and bandleader Gil Evans, born on this date in 1912, with us till 1988. A gentleman who rivaled Ellington and Mingus in his ability to provide imaginative frameworks for individual voices within a large orchestra, writing elaborate, intricate arrangements that didn't weaken or threaten his band's spontaneity. Most renowned work coming in the 1950s, of course, when Miles Davis signed with Columbia and brought Evans over into the studio with the large ensemble. And we kicked it off with one recorded in the Netherlands on this date, live in 1978. Lionel Hampton and his band with Flying Home, Lionel Hampton on vibes, Wild Bill Davis on the keyboard, Joe Newman, Victor Paz on trumpets, Paul Moen on tenor sax, Eddie Chambly on alto, Billy McKell on the guitar, Barry Smith on bass, Frankie Dunlop on the drums. Well, the jazz only plays on KCCK when you support the music with your contribution. 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And thanks for remembering Iowa's Jazz Station. More jazz headed your way for the Masters in just a moment. First, a quick look at our forecast. After a mostly sunny and windy afternoon, tonight we'll see clear skies and a low of around 44 degrees. Tomorrow, mostly sunny with a high of 76. Friday, mostly sunny and warmer still with a high of 85. Saturday, we kick off the weekend mostly sunny with a high of 88. Sunday, a chance of showers and thunderstorms and a high of 84. The record high today, we hit 91 on this date back in 1900. The normal average high is around 70 degrees.

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blues, news, and all that jazz. 88.3 KCCK, also at 106.9 FM in Iowa City, Coralville, and North Liberty. Art Blakey and the Jazz Messengers featuring Wayne Shorter en concert avec Europe One on this date in concert over Europe One in May of 1961 from the Olympia in Paris. Night in Tunisia, Lee Morgan on trumpet, Wayne Shorter tenor sax, Bobby Timmons on the piano, Jaime Merritt bass, Art Blakey on the drums. I'm Hollis Monroe. Thank you so much for keeping me company for our Jazz Masters. Saul Lubaroff is one of Iowa's leading jazz, R&B, and blues sax players. 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

All that jazz from Kirkwood Community College, Jazz 88.3 KCCK, recorded live on this date in San Francisco. Earl Hines at the party with Indiana. Earl Hines at the piano, Johnny Ray on vibes, Jack Crowley guitar, Larry Richardson on bass, Khalil Mahdi on drums, Escovedo percussion. 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

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Cedar Rapids and Iowa City, with additional service to Johnson County on translator K295AC, Iowa City. Continuing to remember the birthday of pianist Ross Tompkins, longtime pianist for The Tonight Show. Heard him there with Doc Severinsen and The Tonight Show Band. Once More with Feeling, the name of the album. And that was St. Louis Blues, preceding it. Another birthday, this time celebrating the birthday of jazz record producer Creed Taylor, born on this date in 1929, with us till 2022, achieved a widely envied balance between artistic quality and commercial success. His award-winning artists include sax man Stan Getz, the guitarists Wes Montgomery and George Benson, whose jazz instincts he applied to the songs by the Beatles and Esther Phillips, whose disco-slanted version of What Makes a Difference a Day Makes was one of Taylor's last hits. Jimmy and Wes, the dynamic duo produced by Creed Taylor, arranged and conducted by Oliver Nelson from the Verve release. With Jimmy and Wes, the dynamic duo, we closed out there with a great take on Down by the Riverside, produced by Creed Taylor. And that does it for our Jazz Masters. I'm Hollis Monroe. Thank you so much for keeping me company. Well, coming up this hour, just ahead, we have new music from Dr. Dr. Peter Erskine has a brand new one out called Peregrine with Alan Pasqua and Scott Colley. We'll be sampling that in this hour. And we're going to kick things off here with a birthday celebration for Red Garland. William Red Garland, jazz pianist born on this date in Dallas, Texas in 1923, began his musical training on the clarinet as a child, played the alto sax at Booker T. Washington High School, though he never graduated. He quit to join the United States Army during World War II and took impromptu piano lessons from other servicemen while he was in the service. After leaving the Army in 1944, he joined the band led by Buster Smith. A year later, touring the Southwest and the Eastern United States with Orrin Hot Lips Page, and after that tour ended, he began playing in nightclubs as a solo act, as it were. He was, of course, part of that famous quintet with Miles Davis from 1955 to 58, was sideman on several of Davis's recordings, including Workin', Steamin', Roundabout Midnight, Milestones. The music that group produced in the mid-1950s began a whole new era of jazz. And after leaving the quintet, he began his own trio. And this is one of those. Red Garland Trio is Red Garland at the piano, Paul Chambers on the bass, Mr. A.T., Arthur Taylor on the drums, sitting in with the group, Ray Barreto on conga. Recorded by the great Van Gelder in April of 1958 for Prestige Records. The Red Garland Trio, plus Ray Barreto. This is Manteca.

0: 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Iowa's Jazz Station, 88.3 KCCK. As promised, brand new one from Dr. Peter Erskine. His new Hard Wag Records release for 2026, Peregrine, the name of the album. And from it, well, that's a piece you probably recognize from sometime back, actually. It's a Brian Wilson, Beach Boy, Brian Wilson and Tony Asher's God Only Knows. And we began that set as we salute the birthday of Red Garland. Red Garland, pianist, born on this date back in 1923, with us to 1984, from a 1958 Prestige release recorded by the great Van Gelder in April of 1958. Red Garland at the piano, Paul Chambers on the bass, Arthur Taylor on the drums, Ray Barreto on conga for Manteca. And there in the middle, celebrating the birthday of Blue Lou Marini. Great sax man. He's 81 years young today. Saxophonist, arranger, composer, best known for his work in jazz, rock, blues, and soul music, as well as his association with the Blues Brothers. We heard there with She Caught the Katy. Did you know that you can make a legacy gift to KCCK without changing your will? 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We can help with the specific language and phrasing. And thanks for ensuring the future of jazz and Iowa's Jazz Station. Today's edition of Soundbeat coming up in a moment after this quick look at the forecast. Mostly sunny and windy for the rest of this afternoon, a high of 72 degrees. Tonight, clear skies, a low of 44. Tomorrow, mostly sunny with a high of 76. Friday, mostly sunny, 85. Saturday, mostly sunny and warm with a high of 88. And then Sunday, a chance of showers and thunderstorms and a high of 84 degrees. Right now, mostly clear skies, windy, 66 degrees outside our studios here on the Kirkwood Community College campus.
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2: 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It's Murder Ballad Week. You're on The Soundbeat.
1: He was her man. And wouldn't do her wrong.
2: But do her wrong, he would. This song has been called by many names. Frankie, Frankie and Albert, and Frankie and Johnny, sung here by Burl Ives, Al McKay, Jack McCauley, and Ted Tiller.

blues, news, and all that jazz. 88.3 KCCK, also at 106.9 FM in Iowa City, Coralville, and North Liberty. Continuing to celebrate the birthday of record producer Creed Taylor, born on this date in 1929 with us till 2022. One of his most well-known projects, produced for CTI Records, Wes Montgomery's A Day in the Life, music of the Beatle on the album, arranged and conducted by Don Sobeski, produced by Creed Taylor, with all sorts of folks backing up West there. Herbie Hancock at the piano, Ron Carter on bass, Grady Tate on drums, Ray Barreto again there on congas, among so many others. 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

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Title cut from this new Outside In music release from Dr. Javier Nero and his jazz orchestra, Alkebulan, featuring Sean Jones on flugelhorn, Warren Wolf on vibes, Veronica Swift featured on the voice. And we kicked it off with one from Three More Sounds, play Ray Charles. Hallelujah, I love her so. Robert Turner, Henry the Skipper Franklin, and Carl Burnett making up the three new sounds. And in the middle, Irene Reed from Moving Out, Come Rain or Come Shine. Well, that does it for me today. Mr. Ron Atkins is up next. Coming up, he's got Samba Tonto, brand new one from Hendrik Merkins, Bria Skonberg's brand new one, Brass, Tom Lippincott, Ode to the Possible. And for Funk at 5, why, of course, we celebrate the 76th birthday of the legendary Stevie Wonder with some classics and some new grooves as well. All that coming up next here on Jazz 88.3 KCCK. I'm Hollis Monroe. Thank you so much for hanging out with me. Come on back tomorrow for By Request Thursday. You ever hear a great song on KCCK and you missed the title? Well, KCCK's playlist is posted on our website, updated every few minutes and fully searchable. 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

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Russ Spiegel on the guitar, Tal Cohen on piano, Vince DuPont on bass, and Brandon Lee Lewis on the drums. And that is the quartet proper. There's a lot of great guest artists on this one. And from it, we heard Tennessee Free Jazz from the album Timepieces, this one out in late April. And from Josh Lawrence from Still We Dream, Trinkle Tinkle, the great Thelonious Monk tune, with Josh Lawrence on trumpet, Diego Rivera on saxophone, Art Hirahara and Boris Kozlov on the piano and bass, respectively, Rudy Royston on drums, and this one coming from Still We Dream, the latest from Josh Lawrence, this one out in late 2025 on Positone Records. Good afternoon. Ron Adkins with you for Afternoon Jazz. Hope you're having a wonderful day. Got some great stuff to celebrate the sunshine. And guess what? It's not windy and not blowing a whole bunch of dust around today, which is kind of good. We'll check the full forecast coming up in just a little bit, just to see how long we get to keep this nice weather. Till then, Hendrik Merkens is on the way, as is Bobby Sanabria in the Multiverse Big Band from his new album, recorded live at the Bronx Music Hall. But we're going to start with Hendrik Merkens on harmonica, a little bit of vibes as well. His new album's called Samba Tonto from Cellar Music. And from this one, here's the Roberto Menescal Chico Barquet original called Bye Bye Brazil on Jazz 88.3 KCCK.

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Iowa's Jazz Station 88.3 KCCK. Ben Allison from his album Think Free from 2009. Ben Allison on the bass with Rudy Royston. Some more work from him today on the drums. Steve Cardenas on guitar. Jenny Scheinman on violin. And Shane Ensley on the trumpet. And from this one, we heard Green Al from Palmetto Records and Ben Allison. Before that, wow, what a great song to start your album with. It's called Tumba e Bongo from Bobby Sanabria, Multiverse Big Band, and the album Arsenio and Beyond, recorded live at the Bronx Music Hall. And this one written by Arsenio himself, Arsenio Rodriguez, arranged by Jeremy Fletcher, and featuring just a host of great people, including Matthew Gonzalez, taking the solo on the bongos. And from Hendrik Merkens on harmonica, his album Samba Tanto from Cellar Records, featuring Justice Hare on the trombone, Misha Siganoff on the piano, Eduardo Belo on bass, and Portinho on the drums. And we heard Bye Bye Brazil, the Roberto Menescal, Chico Bark original, once again from Cellar Records. And Samba Tanto, the name of the album. Well, if you have a beginning band student in the family, KCCK's Middle School Jazz Band Camp is a great way to improve skills and stay excited about music over the summer. This week-long immersive experience includes big band, combos, music theory, and improvisation taught by faculty who specialize in teaching beginners. Morning or afternoon sessions are available, open to students entering grades 6 through 9 with at least 1 year of band or private lessons on any instrument, and information is available at kcck.org/jazzbandcamp. 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Music on the way from Daggerboard and Eric Jacobson Orchestra, recorded live at the Hillside Club. We're going to start, though, with music from John Abercrombie from the album called Speak of the Devil. This one out in 1994. It's John Abercrombie and History of Dan Wall and Adam Nussbaum on Jazz 88.3 KCCK.

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Iowa's Jazz Station, 88.3 KCCK with Daggerboard. Some more work from that group today, along with the Eric Jacobson Orchestra. Eric Jacobson is the one of the founding members of Daggerboard, but he also has an orchestra, so he combined the two for this really great album called Summer Solstice. It's part of his Axes series, and volume two of this one as well from Wide Hive Records. And that was Studio Perspective from Eric Jacobson Orchestra and Daggerboard. Before that, John Abercrombie and his trio, John Abercrombie on guitar, Dan Wall on the Hammond B3, and Adam Nussbaum on the drums. From this one, we heard BTU from the ECM release called Speak of the Devil. Well, bass prodigy Vivian Shanley returned home for a first Friday gig at the Opus Concert Cafe. She and her quartet played two stunning sets of standards, new works, and crafted originals. Fans and critics agree that Vivian is a talent to follow as she begins her career. That's our Wednesday night special coming up at 6 o'clock tonight right here on Jazz 88.3. Coming up right now, I've got music from Stacey Kent from A Time for Love, her brand new album. We're going to start, though, with Bria Skonberg from her album Brass. This one out only about 2 weeks or so. And this one from Cellar Records. And here's one of her originals. It's called Markham Sunrise on Jazz 88.3 KCCK.

All that jazz from Kirkwood Community College. We are Jazz 88.3 KCCK. Music from Eddie Lockjaw Davis on tenor saxophone. He's working with a whole lot of people on this one, including Ray Barreto on the congas, the bongas, and a little bit of a Latin percussion section as well. Clark Terry is on this one, as is Phil Sunkel, John Balo, and Ben Riley. Ben Riley doing the drums. And from this one, we heard Guanco Lament from the Riverside release called Afro Jaws, produced by the legendary Orrin Keepnews. And from Stacy Kent, brand new as of this week, this Monday to be exact. It's called A Time for Love. And from this one, Trains and Boats and Planes. And from Bria Skonberg on trumpet, one called Brass is her new album. And we heard Markham Sunrise, a Bria Skonberg original. She also produced the album for Cellar Music. 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Afternoon Jazz continues. Music from the Afrobop Alliance Big Band is on the way. We're going to start, though, with something new from Tom Lippincott. He has a new album out. Actually, just came out in March. It's called Ode to the Possible. And from this one, here's Trail of Tears on Jazz 88.3 KCCK.

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From their album Revelation from 2016, that was the Afro-Bop Alliance Big Band, led by Joe McCarthy on the drums. Roland Vasquez is the conductor of the orchestra as well. Samuel Torres was doing the conga work on this one and taking the solo on Q-Bop. The one we just heard was Chris Walker on the trumpet. Afro-Bop Alliance Big Band and their album Revelation and Q-Bop. And from Tom Lippincott, from his March release called Ode to the Possible, Tom Lippincott on guitar, along with Lucas Apostolaris on the drums, Marty Quinn on bass, Camila Meza was lending her vocals on this album, and David Fernandez on saxophone. And from this one, we heard Trail of Tears from Tom Lippincott. Good afternoon, Ron Adkins with you for Afternoon Jazz. I hope you're having a great day today. It's a beautiful one out there. We're going to see a high of about 72 degrees, and we'll check the full forecast coming up in just a little bit. But first, it's music time. I've got music from David Bassey on the way from The War Within, a little bit of Donald Byrd as well. And we're going to start with Billy Childs from his album Triumvirate. This one just out this month. Billy Childs on piano, Matt Penman on bass, and Art Honig on the drums. From Mac Avenue Records, here's one called Ask Me Now on Jazz 88.3 KCCK.

pure jazz. Your style, pure jazz. 52nd Street, in fact. Oh, yeah, yeah. Like jazz.

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like jazz. 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So I tip my hat and smile like crazy man, wild. Jenny Sutton said it. Tamir Handelman played it. I'm talking about jazz.

0: Your Jazz Oasis in high definition, Iowa's Jazz Station, 88.3 KCCK, from the compilation called Early Bird. That was Donald Byrd, and the best of his jazz soul years from Blue Note Records. And from this one we heard Jelly Roll, originally released in 1968. And from The War Within, from David Bassey on the drums and the vocals, Stuart Elster on piano and Lester Hughes on the acoustic bass. And from this one, we heard one called Like Jazz, a Mark Winkler original from The War Within from David Bassey. And starting off that set, Billy Childs on piano for his album Triumvirate out this month. And Ask Me Now from Mack Avenue Records. Got music on the way from Joy Lapps from her album Girl in the Yard. She's a steel pan jazz artist. And we're going to start with trumpeter Eric Jacobson, Pamela York on piano, and Clay Schaub on the bass. They are the Affinity Trio from their album New Outlook. That's all coming up in just a couple of moments. 88.3 weather for this afternoon, mostly sunny skies. We're going to see a high of around 72. Clear skies tonight with a low of 44. And for tomorrow, mostly sunny skies and a high of 76 degrees. Then it gets about 10 degrees warmer for the weekend. Highs in the mid to upper 80s, with mostly sunny skies Friday and Saturday. Currently at KCCK, we're standing at 68 degrees.
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0: with blues, news, and all that jazz. 88.3 KCCK, also at 106.9 FM in Iowa City, Coralville, and North Liberty. Steel Pan artist Joy Lapps from Girl in the Yard. This one from 2022, and from it we heard Josie's Smile, one of her originals from Joy Lapps. And from Eric Jacobson on trumpet, Pamela York on piano, Clay Schaub on bass. You put them all together, they are Affinity Trio. And their most recent release, this one came out in October of last year. It's called New Outlook from Origin Records. And from it, we heard Kenny Dorham's classic, Una Mas. Well, good afternoon. Ron Adkins with you for Afternoon Jazz. Music on the way from Aubrey Johnson from The Lively Air. And we're going to start with Audrey Ochoa from her album, The Sorceress. That's coming up in just a couple of moments. Clean Up Your Act with George Dorman is on the way as well. That's all coming up in just a couple of seconds on Jazz 88.3 KCCK.
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0: This week on the Jazz Corner of the World, Craig's celebration of Miles Davis's Centennial Month continues with an exploration of Miles's music from his pre-Bitches Brew Columbia recordings. These tracks from 1968 and 1969 feature Dave Holland, Chick Corea, Joe Zawinul, Jack DeJohnette, John McLaughlin, and many, many others. That's the Jazz Corner of the World with Craig Kessler, Saturdays at noon, Monday nights at 6 on Jazz 88.3 KCCK.
2: Thousands suffer nausea, delirium, and other health issues from toxins in the Tijuana River. I'm George Dorman with Clean Up Your Act. Since 2018, more than 100 billion gallons of raw sewage laden with industrial chemicals and trash have poured into the Tijuana River that flows from northern Baja California across the U.S.-Mexico border into San Diego County. Researchers say pollution in the river is releasing a toxic gas called hydrogen sulfide into the air. It smells like rotten eggs and causes long-term health problems. Justin Hamlin, who has a degree in chemistry from the University of Iowa and is now a PhD candidate at the University of California, San Diego, is investigating the impact of the Tijuana River pollution on the air quality in the region.
3: What we've seen so far is with pollution in the Tijuana River, that is directly tied to hydrogen sulfide gas emissions. And so during periods of high river flow, we'll see elevated levels of hydrogen sulfide, upwards of 4.5 parts per million, which is significant for the region.
2: Hamlin says what's in the air is unhealthy.
3: While exactly how that's the pollution in the Tijuana River is affecting that is still kind of to be determined, evidence from previous studies suggests that what's coming out in the air is impacting the community's health.
2: The U.S. and Mexico signed an agreement last year to clean up the longstanding problem by upgrading wastewater plants to keep up with Tijuana's population growth, as well as industrial waste from factories, many of which are owned by U.S. companies. I'm George Dorman on 88.3 KCCK.

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We are Jazz 88.3 KCCK. Music from Greg Abate, doing the music of Kenny Barron from the album Magic Dance. And that was Sun Shower, featuring Greg Abate on the tenor saxophone for Wailing City Sound. Great double disc set featuring Desron Douglas on bass, Jonathan Blake on drums, and Kenny Barron himself on the piano. Before that, music from Aubrey Johnson. Beautiful album called The Lively Air. Good to hear from her again. And from this one, I'll Never Need to Know, an Aubrey Johnson original. And starting off that set, Audrey Ochoa from her album The Sorceress, something new out in April. And from this one, we heard Maintenance Phase, the opening song to this new album with Audrey Ochoa on trombone. And a whole lot of other great people, including Joanne Liu, adding a little bit more of the low notes on the cello as well. Well, KCCK's online store is a place where every purchase supports Iowa's Jazz Station. 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Afternoon Jazz continues. I've got the 3D Jazz Trio coming up in just a bit. We're going to start, though, with bassist Nat Reeves, working with a lot of great people on this one, including Oren Evans and Eric Alexander. The album is called Now in Time, and here is one of Nat Reeves' originals called Blue Ridge on Jazz 88.3 KCCK.

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Led by Sherry Miracle on the drums, Amy Shook on the acoustic bass, and Jackie Warren on piano. They, when you put them all together, they are the 3D Jazz Trio from their album from, let's see, what was this one? 2022. And this one came out actually in January of 2023. It's called 9 to 5, named after the Dolly Parton song. And from it, we heard Blues for GC and Amy Shook original. And from Nat Reeves on the upright bass, Orrin Evans on piano, Jeff Tane Watts on drums, Eddie Henderson on trumpet, Steve Davis on the trombone, and Eric Alexander on tenor saxophone. We heard Nat Reeves' Blue Ridge from his album Now in Time from Side Door Records. Let's take a look at the KCCK concert calendar for today. Maybe a little bit into the future as well. Simon Harding and the Iowa Bop Collective playing at 7 o'clock at the Opus Concert Cafe as part of Mojo, the midweek Opus Jazz Oasis in Cedar Rapids. Jazz on the House with Antonio Lopes at 7 p.m. at Noche in Des Moines. And Samantha Fish playing at 7:30 at the Englert Theater in Iowa City. Great band Artemis playing at the Dakota in Minneapolis tonight as well. When KCCK's concert calendar lists jazz and blues events in Iowa as well as major Midwest cities. 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Ron Adkins with you for Afternoon Jazz. Coming up in our first set this hour, Kate McGarry, Lenora Zenzelai-Helm, Lois Deloach, and Nina Freelon. Put them all together, and they have put together a wonderful vocal album, The Sistering. We're going to play one from that coming up in just a bit. We're going to start, though, with Brian Lynch on trumpet, working with Ulysses Owens Jr. Some more work from him today, Boris Kozlov and Luis Perdomo as part of the band as well. From the album Torchbearers, here is Blue and Boogie, Dizzy Gillespie's classic on Jazz, 88.3 KCCK.

For Jan's Oasis in High Definition, Iowa's Jazz Station, 88.3 KCCK. That was the Great Jazz Trio. And I know you're sitting there wondering who the Great Jazz Trio is. Hank Jones on piano, Richard Davis on bass, and Elvin Jones on the drums. For Blue Bossa, another great Kenny Dorham classic today, from Autumn Leaves and their seminal album. And from Lois Deloach, Nina Freelon, Lenora Zenzelai-Helm, and Kate McGarry. From their album, The Sistering, a nice combination for combat boots and glass slippers. A Lenora Zenzelai-Helm original, and she took the lead on the vocals on this one for her own Zenzelai record label. And starting off that set, Brian Lynch from his Holistic Music Works release, Torchbearers, on trumpet with Charles McPherson as his featured artist on alto sax. Luis Perdomo doing some piano work on this one. Boris Kozlov, some more work from him today on bass. Ulysses Owens Jr. Doing some drum work on some of the tracks, too. Also, let's see, Oren Evans makes an appearance, and Samara Joy does as well on a couple of songs. Torchbearers from Brian Lynch featuring Charles McPherson. And from this one, we heard Blue and Boogie, the Dizzy Gillespie absolute classic. KCCK is part of the community outreach of Kirkwood Community College. 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Clear skies tonight with a low of around 44 degrees. Mostly sunny skies tomorrow and a high of 76. Mostly sunny skies again Friday and Saturday with highs in the mid to upper 80s. And currently at KCCK, we are standing at 69 degrees as afternoon jazz continues with music from the Thad Jones Mel Lewis Orchestra from a great compilation called All My Yesterdays. It includes all of the debut 1966 recordings made at the Village Vanguard. And from this one, here's one called Ah, That's Freedom on Jazz 88.3 KCCK.

0: with blues, news, and all that jazz. 88.3 KCCK, also at 106.9 FM in Iowa City, Coralville, and North Liberty. From the Thad Jones Mel Lewis Orchestra, a wonderful compilation called All My Yesterdays from Resonance Records. It's all of their 1966 recordings at the Village Vanguard. We heard Ah, That's Freedom. This one recorded on March 21st in 1966. Good afternoon. Ron Adkins with you for Afternoon Jazz. Great stuff coming up in our next set. After Health in a Heartbeat, we've got Alex Robinson on the way from I Really Oughta Tell Ya. We've got some Art Farmer as well. And Chick Corea from Forever Yours, the farewell performance. It's our featured album for this month of May. That's all coming up in just a moment on Jazz 88.3.
1: 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I'm Murray Kent, featuring the famous bands along with the lesser-heard names, small group classic jazz also, and let's not forget great singers and vocal groups from those golden years too, often singing standards from the Great American Songbook. 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
2: Here's today's edition of Health in a Heartbeat. Parents who want to serve the healthiest beverages possible for their children and teens should stick to the basics. A panel of experts hailing from the National Academies in Nutrition, Pediatrics, Pediatric Dentistry, and the American Heart Association say parents should think as hard about what their children drink as what they eat. Here are the beverages they recommend for those ages 5 to 18. Tap water, plain pasteurized cow's milk, and in limited amounts, 100% fruit or vegetable juice. By way of warning, your children may not jump for joy at this news. In a report, the health experts advise limiting other types of beverages, including plant-based milks, flavored milk, caffeinated drinks, and beverages sweetened with sugar or other sweeteners. Water, they concluded, is the best way for all of us to stay hydrated. Children should drink between 16 and 88 ounces of it every day, depending on age and gender. Tap water is preferred unless it's unsafe in your area. The panel said unflavored, fat-free, or low-pasteurized cow milk is a nutritious choice. Beverages made from 100% real fruit or vegetable juices are safe but should not be the go-to because they can add extra calories. Plant-based milks are fine for those whose diets require it, but they don't pack the nutritional punch of cow's milk. Sugary drinks are an unwise choice thanks to their tendency to give us cavities and unneeded calories. And caffeine or energy drinks can affect children's cardiovascular system, sleep, and mental health. Think your kids will balk? Experts say if you model the behavior you want, your children will follow suit. So, go grab that water bottle. Health in a Heartbeat is produced by University of Florida Health, committed to advancing excellence in patient care, research, and education, and by WUFTFM. Today's script is featured on the web at heartbeatradio.org. Our website provides a script archive and includes links to other trusted health-related websites.

All that jazz from Kirkwood Community College. We are Jazz 88.3 KCCK. Art Farmer on the flugelhorn, another great artist who made the flugelhorn sound really cool. Cedar Walton on piano, Sam Jones on bass, Billy Higgins on the drums. This is from The Summer Knows, one of Art Farmer's great ones. And we heard Diddy, one from his own catalog on that one. And from Alex Robinson, singing with Jeremy Siskind on piano, Marlon Martinez on bass, and Charles Ruggiero on the drums. And from this one, we heard Devil May Care, the Bob DeRoe, T.P. Kirk original. Also featuring on this one, Steve Robinson on the trombone, Tony Guerrero on trumpet, and Doug Webb on tenor saxophone. Her album, I Really Ought to Tell You, it's her brand new debut album from Alex Robinson. And from Chick Corea, from Forever Yours, the farewell performance, our featured album for this month of May, and nice version of Waltz for Debbie, Chick Corea on solo piano. 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Ron Adkins with you for Afternoon Jazz. Ted Pilziker on the vibes coming up in just a bit. We're going to start with Chris Fagan from his album Fortune Telling. And don't forget, coming up at a little bit after 5 o'clock, it's going to be Funk at 5. And today we are wishing a very happy birthday to Stevie Wonder. That's coming up in just a little bit. Stay tuned for that. Chris Fagan before that from his album Fortune Telling. Here's one called Waves. A Chris Fagan original on Jazz 88.3 KCCK.

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With additional service to Johnson County on translator K295AC, Iowa City. Music from Ted Piltzeker on the vibraphone. A little bit of marimba on this one as well. Brad Good on trumpet. Gonzalo Tepa on the bass. Paul Romain on drums. And some South American percussion from Vinicius Barros on some Brazilian percussion. And Hugo Alcazar on some Peruvian drums and percussion for OA2 Records. And the album Peace Vibes. And from this one, we heard one called Nardis, a great classic redone by Ted Piltzeker. Miles Davis would be proud. And from Chris Fagan on tenor saxophone, a little bit of clarinet too, David Rosenblatt on guitar, Matthias Correa on bass, and Wow de Sabato on drums. And we heard Waves from Ponyboy Records from Chris Fagan. And want to make sure I get this pronounced right. Adevin Hachao, which is fortune-telling translated. Good afternoon. Ron Atkins with you for Afternoon Jazz. Hope you're having a great day today. We've got some great music on the way, too, including music from Hiromi, from her Out There release. Ben Allison, Steve Cardenas, and along with Ted Nash. I love how they have it on the cover. It looks like Allison Cardenas and Nash. Kind of reminds me of my 70s music days. That one from the album Triological. We're going to get to that in just a bit. And Javon Jackson plays some music of Bob Dylan in just a minute as well. But first, it's a little bit after 5 o'clock, and someone has a birthday today. It is Stevie Wonder. He is 76 years young today. So we're going to pay tribute to him by playing some of his classic tunes, some big hits, some things you may not hear very often. We'll see where we go. We're going to start with one called You Haven't Done Nothing. Stevie Wonder on his birthday on Jazz 88.3 KCCK and Funk at 5.

Your jazz oasis in high definition. I was Jazz Station 88.3 KCCK. Wrapping up Funk at 5, our birthday tribute to the great Stevie Wonder, who turned 76 years young today. And we were talking about, you know, other than Funk at 5, could we play Stevie Wonder at other times? And I thought, you know, a lot of his songs are quickly becoming jazz standards, including a couple of his more contemporary ones. And who knows? You may hear a little Higher Ground sometime in the early afternoon. Who knows? The world is our oyster, isn't it? We finished up with I Wish from original. I took all four of these from Original Musiquarium. Beautiful compilation of his earlier work. And we heard I Wish. Before that, Superstition. A little bit of Higher Ground. And we started everything off with one you probably don't hear very often. You Haven't Done Nothing. All part of our birthday tribute to the great Stevie Wonder. And thus ends Funk at 5 for this Wednesday afternoon. And we want to remind you that KCCK is Iowa's Jazz Station, locally owned and operated and always commercial-free, thanks to the generous support of the people who donate to keep jazz alive, such as Pam and Patrick Hazel have done. 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Ron Adkins with you for Afternoon Jazz. Music on the way from Lionel Hampton and his band. And we're going to start everything off with Hiromi from her CD Out There, working with her band Sonic Wonder. It's coming up in just a couple of moments. 88.3 weather for tonight. Clear skies with a low of 44. Tomorrow, mostly sunny skies with a high of 76. And for Friday, mostly sunny skies and a high of 85 degrees. Currently at KCCK, we are standing at 69 degrees. As Afternoon Jazz continues, as I mentioned, Hiromi, this is, the second movement of her Out There suite from the album Out There, featuring Sonic Wonder. 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

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Lionel Hampton and his band, Lionel Hampton, the master vibraphonist. And that was Big Bad Henry from a live recording for Impulse Records. About 1978 or so. And from Out There, the one of the most recent from Hiromi. This is from her suite of songs called Out There. It's a four-movement suite. And we heard movement number two called Strollin'. Great tune from Telarc Records and Hiromi on the keys. Well, nobody plays the blues like KCCK. Every Saturday, it's the dean of Iowa Blues DJs and the Iowa Blues Hall of Fame member, Bob DeForest, with the blues, Eastern Iowa's original blues radio show. Plus the sounds of Texas and Louisiana on the crawfish circuit and the melting pot where anything can happen. 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Ron Adkins with you for Afternoon Jazz. I've got music from Tierney Sutton coming up with her duet work with Tamir Hendelman on the keys. We're going to start, though, with Ben Allison, Steve Cardenas, and Ted Nash. From their most recent release, it's called Trio Logical. Here's Back Home, a Steve Cardenas original on Jazz 88.3 KCCK.

All that jazz from Kirkwood Community College. We are Jazz 88.3 KCCK. Music from Tierney Sutton and Tamir Hendelman. Tamir Hendelman accompanying her on the grand piano for I Get Along Without You Very Well, the great Hoagy Carmichael tune. Produced by Tierney Sutton, this is her album Spring. Every song on here has some sort of connection to the spring season. And this one out on BFM Jazz, and it was our featured album for the month of April. And from Ben Allison on bass, Steve Cardenas on guitar, Ted Nash on saxophone, and a little bit of clarinet. And from this one, we heard Back Home from the album Trio Logical. And that was a Steve Cardenas original for Sunnyside Records, Allison, Cardenas, and Nash, and Trio Logical. 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The African American Museum of Iowa presents the exhibit Rooted, Labor, Land, and Legacy, now through August 8th. This exhibit celebrates the role farming plays in Black resiliency and activism. Farming has played a significant role in Black community struggles and triumphs for economic independence, cultural preservation, and self-determination. For more information, call the KCCK studio line at 319-398-5883 or email studio@kcck.org. Ron Adkins with you for just a few more minutes of Afternoon Jazz. The Wednesday night special coming up at 6 o'clock. It's the Vivian Shanley Quartet from December of 2025. And a great two sets from Vivian Shanley on bass and her quartet. Stay tuned for that. Till then, taking us out today, Javon Jackson on tenor saxophone, working with Jeremy Manassia on the piano, Isaac Levine on the bass, and Ryan Sands on drums. This is from his album Jackson Plays Dylan. Great covers of some Bob Dylan tunes, including this one. It's called Hurricane. One of my favorite tunes, as a matter of fact, from the Bob Dylan catalog. From Solid Jackson Records, Javon Jackson on tenor sax on Jazz 88.3 KCCK.

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KCCK's Wednesday night special is next. And this week, it's the Vivian Shanley Quartet at First Friday Jazz. Bass prodigy Vivian Shanley returned home for a First Friday gig at her second home, the Opus Concert Cafe. Vivian and her quartet play two stunning sets of standards, new works, and crafted originals. Fans and critics agree that Vivian is a talent to follow as she begins her career. The Vivian Shanley Quartet at First Friday Jazz on KCCK's Wednesday Night Special.

right. Thank you, everyone, so much for coming out and spending your Friday evening with us. Give it up for Joel Nagel on the trombone. Luke Sanders on the guitar. And Brian Zeglis on the drums. My name is Vivian Shanley. I'm so glad you're spending your Fridays with us. Thanks to everyone tuning in on KCCK as well on your drive home. If you're listening on KCCK right now and you're like, gosh, I wish I could be there in person, we have another show right after this at 8 o'clock, so you can come on over if you'd like. That first tune, of course, was Let It Snow. If you're here for Christmas music, you can leave now and come back at about 6:55. Have a nice dinner and come back. Otherwise, you'll want to come back next weekend for Lynn's Christmas show. She'll play a lot more Christmas tunes than we're doing tonight. This next tune is one by my trumpet professor at Lawrence University. Her name is Nadia Nordhaus, and she's just phenomenal. She's played with Anat Cohen, a bunch of just amazing people. She lived in New York forever, and she just moved to Appleton last year to teach at Lawrence. And I'm so lucky to have gotten to meet her and work with her. So this is her tune, Les Fines.

Thank you. At any point tonight, feel free to get up and like refill your drink. Don't feel like you need to wait for intermission. This is a long show, and there are a lot of bass solos, so you're going to need all your alcohol to get through it. next up, we're going to do a rhythm section only tune featuring Luke on guitar called Cisco by Pat Martino.

Hello. Okay, there we go. I just want to say a quick word about how awesome the KCCK Jazz Band Camp is. I mean, Dennis said a little bit about it, but yeah, I met all of these fantastic musicians at the camp when I was like 10 years old or something, and it was just such a treat. I mean, when I started playing jazz, I was really scared of it. I cried all the time. I cried about everything, but like I cried about jazz just like constantly. Like if you even said the word improv around me, I was like, oh my god. So all of these amazing teachers helped me like not be like that anymore, and it was all thanks to the KCCK Jazz Band Camp. So yeah, how about a hand? I would encourage you to, if you like anything you hear tonight, instead of telling me, please don't do that. We all want to go get dinner after the show. I mean, we'll talk to you, but I mean, don't feel like you need to say good job. You can say good job by donating to KCCK and donate to the Jazz Band Camp. Yeah. this next tune is called Judy. It's by J.J. Johnson, fabulous trombone player, and it's an arrangement by Joel, and you'll hear him on it throughout.

个 John Nagle and the Trombone. 。All right, next up we're going to do a Charlie Parker tune called Red Cross. And I didn't know this tune until I heard Christian McBride play it. Any Christian McBride fans in the house? Yeah? Yeah. I got to work with Christian McBride a few summers ago at Jazz Aspen, and it was just like a completely life-changing experience. Like, he seems so cool, like, online, you know, like, in his Instagram posts, and, like, I was like, there's no way he's just, like, that cool in real life. And he was. Like, he's just the nicest guy, and, like, he made every single person in the band feel so, like, valued and so welcome, and he really wanted to bring out, like, each person's individual, like, musical strengths, even though he only, like, we had a week with him before we gave this concert. And, yeah, he was just, it was incredible. So, yeah, this is a little tribute to Christian McBride. Hope you enjoy Red Cross.

right. So this last summer, I had such a fun opportunity to travel what felt like around the world to play the bass. I spent a week in the exotic Indiana at the Honeywell Arts Academy, and then I spent a month in sort of north central Quebec playing bass at the Domaine Forger Academy. And when I was at Wabash in Indiana, it's in Wabash, so they call it Wabash, you know, very, very creative. I got to work with just amazing, amazing faculty, and one of them was Renan Meyer, who plays in Time for Three, which is a really fun, like, kind of string trio. They play lots of, like, sort of pop music, classical music, jazz, rock, a bunch of, like, fusion stuff, and they go on tour and play with lots of orchestras. So you should definitely check them out. They've got lots of cool videos on YouTube. But I was in a lesson with Renan, and we were working on on pivots, which is like a very niche bass technique thing, I guess. And both of us were like bored out of our minds working on it. We were both like just so tired of it. And I was like, I don't know. I feel like I don't get it. And he was like, do you want to write a song? And I was like, what? And he was like, I think we should just write a song together, don't you? And I was like, okay. So we wrote a song together. We called it Mellow Yellow because there were a few people at this festival who were from outside of the United States, and they'd never had Mellow Yellow before, and we introduced it to them one time at lunch, and they were like, this is disgusting. Why do you guys drink this? And it kind of became the theme of the week. So Renan and I called this tune Mellow Yellow. Actually, I called this tune Mellow Yellow. He did not like the name. And it was originally written for about 12 double bass players and a melodica, which is like that piano that you like play with your mouth. That was the original instrumentation of this tune. But it actually works quite nicely in a jazz combo format as well. So I hope you enjoy Mellow Yellow.

Can you guys tell that was written by a bunch of bass players? Because it's just, it's all the open strings, you know? Well, we're about to come to the conclusion of our first set, but don't worry, there's more. We're coming back after a short break. I want to give a huge thank you to all of you for spending your Friday with us. Yeah, give yourselves a hand. You guys sold out this show like months ago, yeah. And thank you to everyone on KCCK that's listening at home or in the car. Thanks for tuning in. Also, a big thank you to Dennis Green and KCCK, as always, for being awesome and providing so many great concerts and educational opportunities to the community. One more hand for Joel Nagel on the trombone. Luke Sanders on the guitar. And Brian Zeglis on the drum set. This last tune of the first set is an arrangement of mine of a Roxy Koss tune. Roxy is a phenomenal tenor saxophone player. She founded the Women in Jazz Organization, which is like an international organization that was really like one of the first of its kind to just be a huge like network of support for women and non-binary people playing jazz. And it's really cool what she's doing. And I think this tune exemplifies that. And I've loved this tune since I was like 12 years old. And finally, last year, I made an arrangement of it for my junior recital. So here is Ode to a Generation.

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